0: the year of America's birthday. Red, white, and blue were the colors. The year was 1976 with the Bicentennial, and Cliff Richard was a part of it with the top 40 entry, Devil Woman. And tonight, we've got some great hits from the 1970s to share in with you. And along the way, meteorologist Jeff Womack will be stopping in with a look at the weather for Butte and southwestern Montana. So go ahead and leave it locked in here. Copper 94.
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0: together. And we're going to wind back bands of time all the way to 1973 with the first top 40 chart entry for the music group Styx. 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

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It's Sister Golden Hair. Climbed all the way up to number one in 1975. And right now, we're going to jump back in time to the year of 1971 with the debut single from a singer-songwriter by the name of Carly Simon, Copper 94.

0: Well, they too helped to make up the music on the Billboard Hot 100 surveys. 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Our Classics Hour finds us rolling onward as we've got the music and memories at your fingertips. And after all, it's what our Classics Hour is all about, right?
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0: And we're back here at Copper 94, the Classics Hour in full swing tonight. Remember in the 1970s, one hit at a time, and well, we couldn't pass up 1970s.

0: 94 with Ray Sawyer, Dennis LeCourier, and the rest of Dr. Hook. And when you're in love with a beautiful woman, the year 1979, where were you? Well, I'll let you think on that for just a little while longer as we now hand it over to meteorologist Jeff Womack with a look at the weather for Butte and southwestern Montana as we've reached the weather watch. And without further ado,
1: we got 7 inches of snow, grand total, southeast of town. The last measurement that we had there. Now, we are going to be breaking out this, but still chilly tonight. And then the big headline for us now, well, still the ice, obviously, but also a dense fog advisory from 9 p.m. all the way up through tomorrow morning. And that does include Homestake Pass, Cardwell Hill, and all the way through about Three Forks into the Bozeman area. Some dense fog, too, if you're headed right towards Helena. In that area, out to the west, should be a little bit better shape, but I'm not going to rule out some patchy fog here around the Deer Lodge area. High pressure comes in, and that's going to keep the cold on hold here around the low levels, but then we start to break out of this with northerly winds. A little wave should push things along a little bit. We'll have a lot of sunshine this week, and I expect temperatures above average. Now, high pressure comes into the northern plains, and it's going to mean some chilly conditions for the eastern half of the state. But here, we'll have southerly winds. It's going to push our numbers up. We are watching a dry cold front coming in on Sunday now. It doesn't have a lot of moisture to work with. Maybe a little bit around northwestern Montana into Idaho, and that should be about it. We are into what the long-term outlook had been suggesting, that we'd have a dry October, and that is certainly going to be the case this week, even though it was a lot to deal with for this Monday. It's good we got the snow, the record rain before it. We'll check out the rest of the forecast details, and those are coming your way next.
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1: Anaconda clear skies and 20 overnight tonight. Now 49 for our high temperature on Tuesday. We'll be in the 20s again on Wednesday. But some sunshine and 50s back in the mix for Wednesday and Thursday. Friday, we're going to finish out the week with 60s. Up in the temperatures a little bit since we last talked, we should be in the upper 60s both Saturday and Sunday. The sunny stretch does continue now as we go into Monday with temperatures back in the 60s once again. All right, Deer Lodge, here we are. Some patchy fog for us again overnight tonight, 17, and then 48 late for Tuesday. We're back to the 50s Wednesday and Thursday, and then Friday and Saturday got some upper 60s, maybe scratching out a 70 on Saturday. Mid-60s back for us on Sunday, too. And then for Whitehall, we're under that dense fog advisory from 9 p.m. tonight all the way through the mid-morning of Tuesday. Assuming that clears out, we should get to the mid-40s, teens again overnight Tuesday, and then Wednesday's highs in the low 50s, mid-50s source on Thursday, and then for Friday, we should be in the mid-60s. All right, Saturday, sunshine stores back open, upper 60s both Saturday and Sunday. Here in Butte, 19 overnight tonight. Dense fog sets in over Homestake as early as 9 o'clock tonight. 46 for us tomorrow, and then the full deck of 52 back with us on Wednesday. Thursday also in the 50s with low 60s on Friday. Mid-60s on Saturday, slightly cooler headed into Sunday. Still at the freezing mark to start us off, but then 62 for our high. We'll be in the low 60s going.
0: Well, thank you much, meteorologist Jeff Womack, again with the weather. That's brought to you by the Phillipsburg Businesses. It's the Classics Hour. It's night we're remembering the 1970s. So come with me now in that time machine to 1970 with the

0: a 1977 one-hit wonder. They call themselves the Sanford Townsend Band, and that's Smoke from a Distant Fire. As tonight, we're keeping you warm with great memories of the 1970s here on the Classics, and we, of course, will return with, a few more before we wrap up our nighttime run, so leave it locked in here, where you'll find the memories of yesterday one more time.
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0: 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It's nice to be with you, ladies and gentlemen, the gallery.

number 94, Neil Sedaka, 1975. Saw that one climb the music surveys and Laughter in the Rain. In fact, was a comeback release for him. 1978 is where we now find that dial set as we're remembering the hits of the 1970s with help from Foreigner. Here is Hot Blooded, Copper 94.

0: And that was the start of her number one hits, the very first one, to be exact, from 1971, Cher and Gypsies, Tramps, and Thieves. As we remember the years of the 1970s and the music that go right along with it. In fact, speaking of Cher and her number ones, she then followed that with 1973's Half Breed, then 74's Dark Lady. She came back in, 89 with a duet with Peter Cetera with After All, the theme from Chances Are, and then 1999 saw her hit number one again with Believe. And now, you know.
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0: You know, going through my records not that long ago, I reminded myself that Sonny and Cher actually recorded a very version of that hit single, Albert Hammond with It Never Rains in Southern California. And with that, we're wrapped up in the books for our Monday night. We thank you for being along with us. The Classics Hour brought to you by our friends at the E-Village, Mile High Federal Credit Union, Bew Carpet One Floor and Home, the Anaconda Auto Sales, Rocky Mountain Credit Union, Redline Sports, also Town Pump Food Stores all across Montana, D Motor Company out in Anaconda, the BSW Thrift Store, and TDS Fiber. We welcome you back again tomorrow night as we flash back to 1965 on a Timeline Tuesday, and we hope you'll be along with us, so keep it here. 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
3: ABC News, I'm Dave Packer. Riders of a popular roller coaster at Six Flags in Georgia were evacuated after a passenger reportedly died while on the ride. A witness told the ABC station in Atlanta that they saw a man fall. Four other people were injured.
4: The theme park writing in a statement, quote, "We are deeply saddened by the guest incident at our park today. Our thoughts and heartfelt condolences are with the guest's family, friends, and loved ones."
3: ABC's Faith Abube, an investigation is underway. Federal agents searched the D.C. home of Democratic Congresswoman Ilhan Omar as part of what they say is an ongoing criminal investigation. Sources telling ABC News it relates to Omar's immigration paperwork. Actor Selma Blair arrested following a disruption on a flight. Blair was taken to a hospital in New York City for evaluation after authorities say she allegedly became physically abusive with the crew. Blair's representatives say Selma experienced a medical emergency that led to the alleged conduct. This is ABC News.
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0: 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Taking a look at our copper weather throughout the night. Cloudy skies with light winds and a low down to 18 with patchy fog likely in the early morning hours. For our Tuesday, mostly sunny with a high at 45. By tomorrow night, we'll drop down to 19 with some cloud cover and areas of fog in the late night and early morning hours. It'll bring us into our Wednesday with sunshine at a high.

0: Copper 94 with a song that makes me feel young one more time. Yeah, it takes me back a few years. Sophie B. Hawkins there with As I Lay Me Down, back to about 1995. So talk about, a ways back. But anyhow, we're not going to talk about that age thing right now. One thing we are going to talk about is, one, the Copper Toy Box is going strong, and we're getting down to our final winners. We'll cover more on that in just a moment. We'll bring along the sounds of Dan Hartman this hour and Somber. We've got The Heights and Bruno Mars, Ella Langley, UB40. You asked for the 80s, 90s, 2000s, the hits of today. Well, I promise you, we've got them. Scott Perini hanging out with you right here at Copper 94.
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Summer 94, Dan Hartman was sailing on the success of that hit in 1984, and I Can Dream About You, what a great one at that it is. And speaking of dreams, Somber, the up-and-coming singer and performer, just was at a show this last weekend, and he brought out the one and only Lindsey Buckingham, performed to Go Your Own Way with him, talked about how much of an influence he was in his career. Speaking of Somber, here's one of his latest releases in Back to Friends. You're up all night with Butte's Best Mix of Music.

0: things that I've got.
1: Benson Boone with those beautiful things. And just imagine the things you can buy with your $250 in copper crazy cash out of the copper toy box. And you can spend them however you want. And the best part is you've got two chances to make it to that winner's circle. But here's the kicker. We're up to winner number 33, Ed Hall, took home the latest prize package on Friday. So that then means that the next one will be given away this coming Wednesday. And the winner could be you. But the thing is, we're going to go all the way up to number 40. So throughout the end of the month, you can find your way into great places like Mead Lumber at 100 East Front Street, Thriftway Superstop. So there's six stores here in Butte, the two in Anaconda, and the one out in Whitehall. And Red Line Sports at 1839 Harrison Avenue to get signed up, as well as online through the registration portal at KOPR94.net. 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

Chopper 94 with music from a short-lived television series on Fox. And how do you talk to an angel courtesy of the Heights? 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

Cover 94, Ariana Grande, and Hate That I Made You Love Me. Well, she's trying to step away from the public eye, but when you got hit after hit, kind of, you know, hard to do. The Peace Central Maroon's going to be back in town Friday night, 7 p.m. with the Copper Sports Club as they're hosting the Hamilton Bronx. And then we'll turn around on Saturday, kick off the pregame with the Grizz as they host the Idaho Vandals. And you can join us all right here on Copper 94, where we've got the hits you asked for, including memories like this from Eric Carmen.

0: Power 94, a song that, well, broke more records than I can count. In fact, she even kicked Mariah Carey out of that top spot. 24 non-consecutive weeks and number one. Quite a feat, if you ask me. Almost half a year. How crazy is that? Ella Langley with Choosing Texas. Well, did you ever think that you could choose to win in the Copper Toy Box? 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

0: ABC News, I'm Dave Packer. President Trump claims Russia and Ukraine have agreed to a ceasefire to stop striking each other's energy facilities, but Russia has yet to say whether it's accepted a deal, and Ukraine claims Russia hit one of its thermal power plants at least twice in the last day. President Trump rallying this evening in Youngstown, Ohio.
1: I settled 8 wars. I thought this would be one of the easier ones, but it's not, because the hatred, you know, when the hatred between leaders is that heavy and that hot, it's a little bit tougher, but we're going to get it done.
0: Federal agents searching the D.C. home of Democratic Minnesota Representative Ilhan Omar. The Department of Justice saying the action's part of an ongoing criminal investigation. President Trump posting earlier this year, Omar, quote, should be in jail. One person died during a roller coaster ride today at Six Flags over Georgia. A witness says that they saw a man fall. 4 other people were injured. An investigation into the cause of the incident is underway. This is ABC News.
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5: 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Taking a look at our copper weather throughout the night. Cloudy skies with light winds at a low down to 18, with patchy fog likely in the early morning hours. For our Tuesday, mostly sunny with a high at 45. By tomorrow night, we'll drop down to 19 with some cloud cover and areas of fog in the late night and early morning hours. It'll bring us into our Wednesday with sunshine at a high

0: 94, taking a little bit of a float down the river of dreams there with Billy Joel as we open 8 o'clock. Copper 94 with Butte and Southwestern Montana's best mix of music. Bon Jovi and John Mayer going to be stepping in this hour. Tiffany, Teddy Swims, Katy Perry, Modern English. Yeah, we've got it from the 80s and 90s all the way to the hits of the 2000s and today. We'll get you up to date on some area happenings. And also, don't forget, Copper 94 is your hometown station. Scott Perini, Copper 94 is a scooter back in studio with you.
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94 with Sia and Chandelier. Well, she'll be seeing a lot of those in her future with the $180 million that she got in, selling half of her catalog. And then here we are with our champagne taste in a beer pocketbook. There's no song about that. Copper 94 reminding you to get signed up in the Copper Toy Box as we get ready to give away another $250 in Copper Crazy Cash this coming Wednesday and all our latest winner on Friday. And then we're going to be up to winner 34. So sign up at D Motor Company in Anacondra, even APOC World over there in the Smelter City, as well as online at KOPR94.net. 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

0: Before you go, there's something I want you to have.
1: Oh, it's beautiful. But wait a minute, isn't this...
0: Yeah, yes it is.
1: But I thought the old lady dropped one into the ocean in the end.

Carver.84, Belinda Carlisle, and Heaven is a Place on Earth. Remember, 7 o'clock Friday night, the Butte Central Maroons back at home as they host the Hamilton Bronx. And then the Grizz going to kick off at 1 o'clock on Saturday as the Idaho Vandals be over there at Washington Grizzly. And we'll have that pregame starting at 11 a.m. Carver.84 now, the number one from Tiffany. And yes, she's still out there performing and singing this song to this very day. Here's I Think We're Alone Now, Copper 94.

Yourself. Garbage 94, Justin Bieber and Love Yourself. Full Ability Montana doing their Let's Talk Disability on the 15th and 16th up at the Montana Tech Auditorium. And they would like to see you there. It's free and it is open to everyone. Right now, Teddy Swims making a comeback for himself with Mr. Know It All.

94 with Ed Sheeran and Camera. Well, how many of you out there, and can I see a show of hands, remember the days of having to bring your film into the likes of Osco and the Beauplaus Mall to get it developed, and then you'd have to wait like a week or two for the pictures to come back. Crazy the world we lived in, right? 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

0: Cover 94, Lord with Royals, as we're about ready to step into a new hour. That's right, 9 o'clock on the way, and we've got the news and the weather to keep you up to date, and that's all just right around the corner with music from Modern English. And real quickly, before we even think about waving goodbye to 8 o'clock here, your hometown station, Copper 94, reminding you to sign up and win in the Copper Toy Box. Ed Hall was our latest winner on Friday, and that means this Wednesday and Friday, winners number 34 and 35 going to be out of the race, and well, they could be you, but the best part is, if you've won already, you've got another opportunity to win, and if you haven't, well, you've still got two chances to win. So sign up one time per week, whether you're online at KOPR94.net, checking out the rules, and then looking at all the registration locations, and then making your way around town to Well Metals Sports Bar and Grill, to Steele's Furniture and Appliance, onto Pork Chop John's uptown and downtown, to even Butte Brewing Company at 465 East Galena Street. You've got a handful of opportunities that await you, so sign up, and then that $250 in Copper Crazy Cash might just be yours.
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0: Six Flags says it's temporarily closing similar roller coasters across all parks after a person died today riding the Goliath at Six Flags over Atlanta.
1: A witness describing the horrific accident to a local station saying they saw a man fall and hit the ride several times. Four other people were injured in the incident. The Goliath opened in 2006, according to the Six Flags website. It reached speeds of 70 miles per hour with an elevation of 200 feet.
0: ABC's Faith Abube. Weeks before the midterm elections, federal agents searched the home of Democratic Congresswoman Ilhan Omar as part of what they say is an ongoing criminal investigation. Omar calling this a, quote, attempt to target political enemies and weaponize federal law enforcement. Authorities say actress Selma Blair has been issued a summons accusing her of assaults that occurred aboard a plane. She was taken to custody following a flight from Los Angeles to New York for being abusive and injuring two flight attendants. This is ABC News.
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6: 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Taking a look at our copper weather throughout the night. Cloudy skies with light winds and a low down to 18 with patchy fog likely in the early morning hours. For our Tuesday, mostly sunny with a high at 45. By tomorrow night, we'll drop down to 19 with some cloud cover and areas of fog in the late night and early morning hours. So it'll bring us into our Wednesday with sunshine at a high

0: One Republic and Counting Stars as our Monday just makes its way right on past us. Hey, I'm not complaining. We're welcoming you to 9 o'clock as we're officially moving now. We've got Elton John and also Pink on the way for you this hour. Imagine Dragons, Leona Lewis. We'll throw on some NSYNC and bring you some Aretha Franklin as we are the master of the mixes with Butte and Southwestern Montana's best mix of music. You've got the Scooters sitting with you here on this Monday night go-around, so keep it here. Copper 94.
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Pink's Never Gonna Not Dance Again. 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

0: The Four Imagine Dragons is the name, and that, my friends, is Whatever It Takes. Well, remember, when it comes to your chances to win and, register in the Copper Toy Box, they're right there in front of you. Ed Hall was winner number 33 this last Friday, so that means in this week here, we're going to have number 34 and then number 35, and then what do you know? It's going to be down to crunch time, so we're only doing 40 winners this time around, and you can have your $250 in Copper Crazy Cash as soon as, Wednesday or Friday, but that's only if you sign up. So remember, when you're out and about to stop into great places like the Western Meat and Sausage Block at 820 Dewey Boulevard, Park Street Liquor, the Corner Park and Montana Streets, and Butte Uptown, and Murdoch's Ranch and Home Supply, both in Butte and Anaconda, as well as online at KOPR94.net.
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94, The Cutting Crew. I Just Died in Your Arms Tonight, as we salute the best of the 80s one-hit wonder. And believe me, there are many more out there. Leona Lewis joining us now with the former number one on Bleeding Love. Copper?

94 with NSYNC and Sarah to My Heart. Well, I kind of like that snow yesterday, but I know we need it. I'm not going to complain, but, you know, I didn't expect to shovel three times in one day, and hopefully it's all melted because I didn't do it before I left for work. Oops. 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Here's Fast.

0: Discover 94 right now on that freeway of love with a lady soul, Aretha Franklin. Well, we're cruising right along as we're eyeing 10 o'clock. Time to, wind down our nighttime. But you know what? We're not going to do that yet. We've got more of your favorites coming up for you. In fact, I'll be sticking around up until our midnight run. And then remember, you can always tune in and join us from 94.1 FM on the dial to online at KOPR94.net. 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
3: News. I'm Dave Packer. A deadly accident at Six Flags over Georgia involving multiple passengers on a roller coaster. A witness saying they saw a man fall and hit the ride several times. ABC's Faith Abube.
4: Riders on this popular roller coaster at Six Flags evacuated after a passenger reportedly died while on the ride. The Goliath is one of the largest rides at Six Flags over Georgia. The car stopped near the top of the ride, people taking off one by one.
3: Swift bipartisan criticism of President Trump. Trump's deal for the U.S. to buy Russian diesel fuel. Critics say the deal will empower Russian President Putin to prolong the war with Ukraine. Federal agents searched today the Washington, D.C. home of Minnesota Representative Ilhan Omar. Top House Democrat Hakeem Jeffries calling the raid deeply disturbing and raising serious questions about the continued corrupt weaponization of the federal government against Donald Trump's adversaries. His words. This is ABC News.
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9: Taking a look at our copper weather throughout the night. Cloudy skies with light winds and a low down to 18 with patchy fog likely in the early morning hours. For our Tuesday, mostly sunny with a high at 45. By tomorrow night, we'll drop down to 19 with some cloud cover and areas of fog in the late night and early morning hours. So it'll bring us into our Wednesday with sunshine and a high.

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0: 94 Prince and Let's Go Crazy. Well, that we will when it's your name we draw out of the copper toy box. 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

0: It's a flock of seagulls and I ran so far away. 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

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They helped introduce the world to the whole Latin beat. And 1985 is where that one stands. You know, like Gloria Estefan, of course, a great singer. As you just heard there, right now, the Backstreet Boys, here is I Want It That Way. 1999 is where we go. And did you have your Millennium album yet? Just asking.

you have the look of winning on your face. You know that, right? Well, I encourage you to get out and get signed up for the Copper Toy Box because, well, we've had 33 winners so far, Ed Hall being the latest, that, well, we're going to go all the way to number 40, so that means we've got seven more from this point in time. So go online to KOPR94.net and check out the Butte Auto Group, GM, Toyota, Dodge, and Subaru. All their locations have got those registration boxes. Right now, Wilson Phillips. Here's Hold On.

0: Copper 94, Alex Warren with Ordinary, a singer-songwriter that got his start in the world of that thing called social media. And we are about ready to wave goodbye to our run here in 10 o'clock. Donna Lewis standing by, and then ABC News and your Copper Weather Watch also going to be joining in. And don't forget that we've got a handful of, things happening around the area in the next couple of days. And one of those being the Harvest Dinner at the Aldersgate United Methodist Church this coming Sunday, the 18th. You're invited to attend. It's $15 for adults, kids 10 and under, are only $10. If you'd like more information, reach out to the church at 782-2425.
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0: ABC News, I'm Dave Packer. One person is dead after an accident at Six Flags over Georgia. The incident involving a rider on a roller coaster called the Goliath. A witness describing it to a local station saying they saw a man fall and hit the ride several times. ABC's Faith Abube.
1: The theme park writing in a statement, quote, "We are deeply saddened by the guest incident at our park today. Our thoughts and heartfelt condolences are with the guest's family, friends, and loved ones."
0: Federal agents searched the home of Democratic Congresswoman Ilhan Omar. Sources telling ABC News the investigation relates to Omar's immigration paperwork. Omar was first elected to the House in 2018 and is the first Somali American in Congress. A wildlife park in northern England remains closed following a deadly tiger attack. The man entering the pen of the endangered tiger and mauled to death on Saturday. The park saying the tiger will not be euthanized. Investigators working to determine exactly what happened. This is ABC News.
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6: Taking a look at our copper weather throughout the night. Cloudy skies with light winds at a low down to 18 with patchy fog likely in the early morning hours. For our Tuesday, mostly sunny with a high at 45. By tomorrow night, we'll drop down to 19 with some cloud cover and areas of fog in the late night and early morning hours. It'll bring us into our Wednesday with sunshine at a high.

Top 90 for Madonna with Holiday. Well, we're pushing our way here into 11 o'clock. Along the way, we've got Tom Petty, also Steve Winwood here in just a bit. Later on, Daughtry and Post Malone. We've got all of Butte's best mix of music at your fingertips. And Copper 94 is proud to be your number one hometown station. You've got the Scooters sitting with you here on your Monday night, late night. Leave it locked in here. For over 30 years, Mark Lee has been a public servant to the mining city. Mark has lived his entire life in Butte, America, and is committed to fight for the values that matter most. In the last legislative session, Mark worked to strengthen school funding, voted for Medicaid expansion, stood up for public lands, supported both property tax relief and affordable housing expansion. Mark will always fight for what's in Butte's best

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I guess very fitting since, you know, Halloween is around the corner and that thing called Treat Street. 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

0: It's Tom Petty with Free Fallin'. Well, you know what? 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

Robert 94 with Christina Perry and Jar of Hearts. Well, you know, I don't quite have that on my shelf, but in my refrigerator, I've got a jar of Reese's Peanut Butter Cups, the miniature ones. The only thing is, the foil kind of gets me every now and then, especially if you hit a filling with it. But love them cold, and I love my chocolates. 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

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It's Morgan Wallen and Post Malone, and I Had Some Help. 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But, you know, times change, as do words, and it's an ever-evolving world we live in. 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Here's Dancing with a Stranger.

0: Madonna and Dua Lipa with Cold Heart. Well, let me tell you, the only thing cold has been the weather. And what about that snow yesterday? I mean, I shoveled, as I said, about three times. And then finally, I just gave up. And even this morning, a little bit chilly out there. But, you know, I'm not going to complain because, well, it's just kind of a little bit of a foreshadowing, I think, of what's to come. And the weather, well, it's always a guessing game in my world. So I'm not going to go with any prediction. But more importantly, Copper 94 will keep you in the know and keep you up to date. So as we close out our run here on this 11 o'clock get-together, I invite you back with me tomorrow, beginning at 6 o'clock with a 1965 in the profile in the Classics Hour. Scott Perini saying my good night here at Copper 94.
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1: News. I'm Dave Packer. Federal agents searching the home of Minnesota Congresswoman Ilhan Omar. Sources tell ABC News this is part of an investigation into Omar's immigration paperwork. She's a naturalized citizen from Somalia. President Trump rallying in Ohio, saying of Omar,
2: she comes into our country and she says, I have a constitutional right. She's got a constitutional right. She's telling us about the Constitution, and she comes from one of the worst countries anywhere on the planet.
1: Omar accusing the president of political intimidation. And President Trump facing backlash from Republicans over his controversial deal to import diesel fuel from Russia. Critics say it'll fund Vladimir Putin's war on Ukraine. And it's hours after Trump touted an energy ceasefire, Russia launching new attacks on Ukraine's power plants. One person died during a roller coaster ride at Six Flags over Georgia. A witness says they saw a man fall. Four people were injured. This is ABC News.
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9: Here comes the patchy fog. This evening, we have some otherwise partly cloudy with a low around 18. More fog on Tuesday, mostly sunny with a high near 45. In the evening, Tuesday night, patchy fog.

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2: ABC News, I'm Dave Packer. One person is dead after an accident at Six Flags over Georgia. The incident involving a rider on a roller coaster called the Goliath. A witness describing it to a local station saying they saw a man fall and hit the ride several times. ABC's Faith Abube.
3: The theme park writing in a statement, quote, "We are deeply saddened by the guest incident at our park today. Our thoughts and heartfelt condolences are with the guest's family, friends, and loved ones."
2: Federal agents searched the home of Democratic Congresswoman Ilhan Omar. Sources telling ABC News the investigation relates to Omar's immigration paperwork. Omar was first elected to the House in 2018 and is the first Somali American in Congress. A wildlife park in northern England remains closed following a deadly tiger attack. The man entering the pen of the endangered tiger and mauled to death on Saturday. The park saying the tiger will not be euthanized. Investigators working to determine exactly what happened. This is ABC News.
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10: Here comes the patchy fog. This evening, we have some. Otherwise, partly cloudy with a low around 18. More fog on Tuesday, mostly sunny with a high near 44.

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0: News. I'm Dave Packer. Federal agents searching the home of Minnesota Congresswoman Ilhan Omar. Sources tell ABC News this is part of an investigation into Omar's immigration paperwork. She's a naturalized citizen from Somalia. President Trump rallying in Ohio, saying of Omar,
1: she comes into our country and she says, I have a constitutional right. She's got a constitutional right. She's telling us about the Constitution. And she comes from one of the worst countries anywhere on the planet.
0: Omar accusing the president of political intimidation. And President Trump facing backlash from Republicans over his controversial deal to import diesel fuel from Russia. Critics say it'll fund Vladimir Putin's war on Ukraine. And it's hours after Trump touted an energy ceasefire, Russia launching new attacks on Ukraine's power plants. One person died during a roller coaster ride at Six Flags over Georgia. A witness says they saw a man fall. Four people were injured. This is ABC News.
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8: Here comes the patchy fog. This evening, we have some. Otherwise, partly cloudy with a low around 18. More fog on Tuesday. Mostly sunny with a high near 45. In the evening, Tuesday night, patchy fog.

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I'm loving

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1: News, I'm Dave Packer. One person is dead after an accident at Six Flags Over Georgia. The incident involving a rider on a roller coaster called the Goliath. A witness describing it to a local station saying they saw a man fall and hit the ride several times. ABC's Faith Abube.
2: The theme park writing in a statement, quote, "We are deeply saddened by the guest incident at our park today. Our thoughts and heartfelt condolences are with the guest's family, friends, and loved ones."
1: Federal agents searched the home of Democratic Congresswoman Ilhan Omar. Sources telling ABC News the investigation relates to Omar's immigration paperwork. Omar was first elected to the House in 2018 and is the first Somali American in Congress. A wildlife park in northern England remains closed following a deadly tiger attack. The man entering the pen of the endangered tiger and mauled to death on Saturday. The park saying the tiger will not be euthanized. Investigators working to determine exactly what happened. This is ABC News.
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9: Here comes the patchy fog. This evening, we have some otherwise partly cloudy with a low around 18. More fog on Tuesday, mostly sunny with a high near 44.

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I'm loving it.

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2: I'm Sherry Preston. Six Flags has shut down several roller coasters across the country after a man was thrown from one of the country's biggest rides, the Goliath coaster at Six Flags over Georgia. It's 200 feet high and could hit 70 miles an hour. Cassidy DeLancey was on board when a man was thrown out of it.
3: A man slips out of his seat and he turns sideways and he's flipping in the air. He comes down, he slams down on our cart.
2: That man was killed. Six Flags also facing lawsuits over another ride, the X2 roller coaster in Southern California. Some allege brain injuries after riding it. Congresswoman Ilhan Omar says the search of her residence in the D.C. area is an attempt to target President Trump's political enemies and to weaponize federal law enforcement. DOJ says it's part of an ongoing criminal investigation, but will provide no further details. Actress Selma Blair arrested after police say she assaulted people on board a Delta flight from L.A. to New York. She is now facing assault charges. This is ABC News.
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10: Here comes the patchy fog. This evening, we have some. Otherwise, partly cloudy with a low around 18. More fog on Tuesday. Mostly sunny with a high near 45. In the evening, Tuesday night, patchy fog.

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0: Preston, one person is dead, several more hurt after a rider on the Goliath roller coaster at Six Flags over Georgia suddenly flew out of his seat. ABC's Faith Abube is in Georgia.
1: A witness describing the horrific accident to a local station saying they saw a man fall and hit the ride several times. Four other people were injured in the incident. The Goliath opened in 2006, according to the Six Flags website. It reaches speeds of 70 miles per hour with an elevation of 200 feet.
0: Six Flags says a full investigation is underway and has shut down nine of its roller coasters nationwide. After campaigning last night in Ohio, President Trump heading out in the campaign swing to Alaska today. Sources tell ABC News the president is mulling the firing of the American ambassador to Greece, Kimberly Guilfoyle, among the ethics issues she's facing. Accusations she offered access to the president's inner circle in exchange for a Trump donor paying a six-figure credit card bill. This is ABC News.
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8: Here comes the patchy fog. This evening, we have some otherwise partly cloudy with a low around 18. More fog on Tuesday, mostly sunny with a high near 45. In the evening, Tuesday night, patchy.

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It's great to stay up late at your local McDonald's. I'm

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1: Preston, we watched it happen. Logan Connor on the Goliath roller coaster at Six Flags over Georgia when another rider suddenly flew out of his seat.
2: Every time I close my eyes, I just see that man in the air. Like when he locked eyes with us.
1: Yeah, that man was killed. Several people were hurt as well. Six Flags has shut down 9 roller coasters across the country. President Trump heads to Alaska to campaign today after being interrupted by a protester at an Ohio rally last night.
3: He's a paid protester. They're all paid. They get paid by the lefties in order to destroy our country. They're scum.
1: That protester was actually a woman and appeared to be hit by a man while she was being wrestled down. Actress Selma Blair is now facing charges after she allegedly attacked a couple of flight attendants on a plane from L.A. to New York. One apparently came away with bite marks. Pope Leo now at the hospital in Rome for surgery in a few hours to remove a nodule found on his lung. This is ABC News.
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7: Areas of fog to start out your Tuesday, otherwise sunny and a high of 45 degrees. Tonight we'll end the day with some fog, otherwise clear, 21 for the overnight low. Then on Wednesday, another foggy start to the day, otherwise sunshine and a high of 51 degrees.

0: could ask more of me, like an additional $250 in your pocket from the Copper Toy Box. 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
6: Well, I got some dense fog here around Whitehall into the Three Forks area. Now, we're out of the dense fog advisory here in Butte throughout I-90 West, but still some areas to watch out for in Helena. Still pretty socked in if you might be headed up that direction. All right, we're going to mix that out of here and then start to work on a warm-up for you pretty much all week long as high pressure dominates. So got some action along the I-15 corridor around Utah into southern Idaho and also along the I-25 corridor across southern Wyoming out to the west. Things all clear as well as we're under high pressure around the Pacific Northwest. Then temperatures start to move down on the other side of the divide as cooler air moves that direction. We've got the heat coming back our way. That's ahead of a minor cold front that's going to give us a rush of warmth, though, Friday and Saturday as it turns our wind southwest. It's a dry one. It does come through, but really doesn't look to do much. Doesn't quite clear our area. Goes up and around us. So we're going to be looking at a mild trend right on through the weekend. After the shivering and shoveling we did, I thought you'd like that. Now, going into a Monday and Tuesday next week, a little bit of moisture comes in. This go around, it's really looking like light valley rain, light mountain snow about it, but it'll be Monday and Tuesday before it gets into our area. We'll check out the rest of the forecast details, and those are coming your way next.
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6: Anaconda, some sunshine for us today. 48 late, 23 overnight tonight. We should be right around 55 for Wednesday, Thursday, upper 50s. All right, get ready for those 60s Friday, Saturday, and Sunday. We should be in the upper 60s. We're going to hold those 60s over, too, into next week. Similar scene here in Deer Lodge, although a little bit more fog. And once we get the sunshine here, we'll probably be in the mid-40s today, mostly. 19 overnight tonight with mid-50s Wednesday. Close to 60 on Thursday. If we don't get there then, we should get to the mid-60s on Friday, close to 70 on Saturday, and then for Sunday, 66 in the mix, sunshine on Monday, and close to 70. All right, here in Whitehall, we've got that dense fog advisory going through midday today. It's going to limit our heating potential. Sure, we'll only be right around the low 40s, 20 overnight tonight, and then low 50s for us on Wednesday. Thursday and Friday, we should be in the upper 50s to mid-60s. We'll keep upper 60s around right on through the weekend. Here in Butte, 45 and sunshine today. Clear skies, 19 overnight tonight, but then 50s are back Wednesday and Thursday. How about 60s? I got them for you. Friday and Saturday should be wall-to-wall sunshine this weekend, mid-60s. We'll keep that going through Monday, but a couple of clouds as we start out next week. But temperatures still in the mid-60s for you. I'm meteorologist Jeff Welbach. That's the KVOW Copper 94 weather.

0: Well, Cop 94, getting down on our knee to beg for your help with Treat Street. It's that time of year again, trick-or-treating in a ghost town at the World Museum of Mining. 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
0: Tuesday lunch menus now, here on your hometown station, starting in Drummond. It's a corn doggy kind of day with salad bar, gravy fries, caramel apples, and milk. I like the gravy fries. Anaconda, chili mac today. Some chili mac with spinach salad, baby carrots, ranch dressing with those, apple, and milk. How about we go over to Deer Lodge this morning, where they're having tater tot casserole with salad, assorted fruit, and yes, sir, milk. Whitehall, you're going to have fish sandwiches today. And finally here in Butte, yep, the Butte kids have an orange chicken stir fry with salad bar, steamed carrots, fresh fruit, veggie rice, and chocolate milk or white milk. All right, there you have it, your lunch menus.

0: About 12 hours from now, you'll be right in the middle of a time travel to 1965. That's where Scott Preedy's taking the Copper Time Capsule back to find out what happened musically and in the news and more. It's all happening with Copper 94's Classics Hour and Scott Perini.
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0: George Washington couldn't tell a lie, and neither can we. So when we say that you can win $250 today, we really mean it. 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
2: ABC News, I'm Sherry Preston. Nine roller coasters shut down by Six Flags after a deadly accident in Georgia. A man flying out of his seat and falling to his death. U.S. Ambassador to Greece on thin ice with President Trump. Here's ABC News Chief White House Correspondent Mary Bruce.
3: The President and Kimberly Guilfoyle used to be close. She was engaged to the President's son, Donald Trump Jr., for 4 years. Trump then naming her to be Ambassador to Greece, but she is now battling these corruption allegations, including that she allegedly tried to pressure a Trump donor to pay off her $100,000 credit card bill ahead of her confirmation hearing. Trump was asked yesterday if he's considering firing her, and he said, quote, "We're looking at it. We're not happy."
2: The president today heads to Alaska to campaign ahead of the midterms. Pope Leo is at a Roman hospital right now, having a nodule removed from his lung. Anthropic says AI models are getting so advanced, some may copy themselves onto devices like smart appliances that could put them out of reach of being easily shut down. This is ABC News.
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6: 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Yesterday, enough warmth to take the milltage off the road, especially the well-used roads. 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
6: 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The head of the Democratic Party resigns and then throws his support behind a different candidate. We'll talk about that. And Pentler Pets, in Anaconda having to close its doors due to financial woes. We'll talk about that. And we'll see what else is going on as we get your Montana news at 7:25. Right now, sneaking up on 7:05 and time to take a look at your copper forecast. 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
6: Areas of fog to start out your Tuesday, otherwise sunny at a high of 45 degrees. Tonight we'll end the day with some fog, otherwise clear, 21 for the overnight low. Then on Wednesday, another foggy start to the day, otherwise sunshine at a high of 51 degrees.

yeah, a little Hall & Oates flashback music for you. Copper 94 to start you up here on your Tuesday. Well, this man's eating himself a little, what do we call that? Banana coconut pie this morning. Oh, yeah, a little cream pie. Liking that. All right, 710 Hometown Radio is we are getting ready to give you a chance to win with today's dang noise and getting closer to that next opportunity to win 250.

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7: 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But you have to know the noise first. So call me up at 406-494-7500, 406-494-7500, hashtag or pound 550, and tell me this dang noise. Yeah, the little pup. Got a little bubbly this morning, I think. 406-494-7500, and no puppies were injured in that.

0: We're going to Anaconda to visit with Mr. Ed. How are you today, sir?
1: Oh, pretty good.
0: Good. How goes the weather over there?
1: Oh, it's a little nippy.
0: Yeah, not bad. A little on the chilly side out there. As not as bad. Not as bad as yesterday, though. Only 30 degrees now. Yesterday, I think it was 22 when I came in. So this is a little better. I mean, we'll take it. It's in there, and the good news, a lot of the roads have cleared off. So.
1: Oh yeah, that snow was so heavy.
0: Well, I'm going to tell you, this dang noise is so easy, even Kurt knew what it was. And I think it might be the first time he ever knew the dang noise. So Ed, for a chance for that, brighten up bouquet and the beverage from Zip Beverage, tell everybody what this dang noise is. Excuse me.
1: Like a little puppy.
0: Yeah, little dog. Actually, some guy called up and said, isn't that the midge trying to get in the back door? No, that's not.
1: That could be, too.
0: All right, buddy. Well, you got the win. It's nothing to bark at this morning. As you picked up today's... Wait a minute. Uh-oh. Mom's coming to protect the little one. Ed, I got to go. Ed, have a good day. Whoa, nice puppy. Somebody give that dog a bone. Oh, my leg's not the bone.

0: Oh, yeah. Just getting you going along here, Eileen and everybody else, on your Tuesday morning. I'm not sure if I need a rabies shot after that dog attack. I'll tell you that right now. Yeesh. All right. 7:22. We're getting ready for Montana News. Also on the way, look at your weather. And things going to be warming up. Some sunshine on the way and warmer temperatures as the snow will be seeping into the ground soon. At least that's what we're hoping. We'll find out with Womack if that's the truth, but your Montana News will be next here at Copper 94.
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0: All right, everybody, time now for your Montana News. News this hour, service of your Thriftway Superstops. All over Montana, there's one right around the corner from you, and they are a casino free zone. Well, yesterday, the state of Montana taken by surprise by the Montana Democratic Party's chair resigning and endorsing in-today candidate for U.S. Senate, Seth Bodner. In the article, Shannon O'Brien says in the MS Now release that right now the Montana Democratic Party is more divided than ever, not because of our values, but because of the race for the U.S. Senate. O'Brien says she hopes the party can agree that Republican candidate Kurt Olmey does not share their values, while pointing to U.S. Senator Steve Daines' last-minute decision to pull out of the race and endorse Olmey, who snuck into the race. She also threw a jab at U.S. Senator Tim Sheehy, saying President Donald Trump already has an automatic yes man in the Senate. She also said the decision to resign and endorse Bodner was for the greater good of Montana. O'Brien also criticized Democratic nominee, U.S. Senate candidate Alana Bankhead, while raising questions about her beliefs. In the article, she says there are real questions about Democrat Alana Bankhead's commitment to protecting a woman's right to choose, her support for working people, and her views of people living in poverty. The Democratic nominee also sent a press release responding to all the claims O'Brien made in that op-ed. The Montana Democratic Party tells NBC Montana that Vice Chair Bruce Knutson is assuming the role of party chair effective immediately. The former director of the Democratic Party of Montana is just one of many leaders of the Democratic Party of Montana who have moved over to support Bodner over Bankhead. Years ago, longtime volunteer Pintler Pets and Animal Rescue in Anaconda said that they were a ragtag band of animal lovers. Well, that ragtag band has disbanded as because of financial situations. Paula Arntzen, who is the new board president, said the closure is only temporary, but it was mandatory. The animals have been relocated to several agencies, including Anaconda Deer Lodge Animal Control, Paws in Deer Lodge, the Beaverhead Animal Shelter in Dillon, and the Chelsea Bailey Animal Shelter here in Butte. A kennel at the facility is now empty, as Arson said. To ensure that the nonprofit could reopen, the board and its volunteers have taken a step back to regroup and assess the needs of the shelter located on Silver Street in Anaconda. The temporary closure is necessary to ensure the shelter's future, according to the president. The shelter got its start in 2003 thanks to Pat Phillip, who decided to step down as board president but remains an advisor. Arneson said she and other volunteers have been thankful for everybody's support over the years, and since making their announcement to temporarily close, they've been getting words of encouragement from the public. The nonprofit's next goal is to have an inspection of the commercial building completed, assess what kind of repairs are needed to be done, and then start consulting with other shelters and trying to raise the money necessary to reopen Pintler Pets. We'll wrap up your Montana news, but first a quick stop at your Thriftway Superstop.
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0: All right, wrapping up your Montana news now on your hometown station, and he's back. Butte historian, great volunteer, hometown hero Jim McCarthy is getting ready tonight to present the next in his series called Remembering the Hood, Old Butte Revisited. The Butte's Football Archives will present the weekly series tonight featuring the East Side, which much of that is currently part of the new Berkeley Pit. Anyway, the East Side neighborhoods will be the feature tonight with Jim McCarthy as he did all of his research on the old Butte neighborhoods, and that all gets presented tonight. So if you remember the East Side, you remember McQueen and all the fun parts of Butte over there, the great winter Christmas celebrations and more, you can revisit it tonight with Remembering the Hood, the Butte Archives. It starts at 6 o'clock at the Public Archives. It's going to be another great presentation by Butte historian Jim McCarthy. What a great volunteer as well. All right, my friends, there you go. Your latest in Montana news. News This Hour, a service of your Thriftway Superstops. They're all over Montana. There's one right around the corner from you, and they are a casino-free zone. And we are heading to the weather with Womack right after this.
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0: All right, let's get you updated with the weather now with Jeff Womack here. 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
8: Well, I got some dense fog here around Whitehall into the Three Forks area. Now, we're out of the dense fog advisory here in Butte throughout I-90 West, but still some areas to watch out for in Helena. Still pretty socked in if you might be headed up that direction. All right, we're going to mix that out of here and then start to work on a warm-up for you pretty much all week long as high pressure dominates. So got some action along the I-15 corridor around Utah into southern Idaho and also along the I-25 corridor across southern Wyoming out to the west. Things all clear as well as we're under high pressure around the Pacific Northwest. Then temperatures start to move down on the other side of the divide as cooler air moves that direction. We've got the heat coming back our way. That's ahead of a minor cold front that's going to give us a rush of warmth of Friday and Saturday as it turns our wind southwest. It's a dry one. It does come through, but really doesn't look to do much. Doesn't quite clear our area. Goes up and around us. So we're going to be looking at a mild trend right on through the weekend. After the shivering and shoveling we did, I thought you'd like that. Now, going into a Monday and Tuesday next week, a little bit of moisture comes in. This go around, it's really looking like light valley rain, light mountain snow about it, but it'll be Monday and Tuesday before it gets into our area. We'll check out the rest of the forecast details, and those are coming your way next.
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8: And a contest of sunshine for us today, 48 late, 23 overnight tonight. We should be right around 55 for Wednesday, Thursday, upper 50s. All right, get ready for those 60s Friday, Saturday, and Sunday. We should be in the upper 60s. We're going to hold those 60s over, too, into next week. Similar scene here in Deer Lodge, although a little bit more fog, and once we get the sunshine here, we'll probably be in the mid-40s today, mostly 19 overnight tonight, with mid-50s Wednesday, close to 60 on Thursday. If we don't get there then, we should get to the mid-60s on Friday, close to 70 on Saturday, and then for Sunday, 66 in the mix, sunshine on Monday, and close to 70. All right, here in Whitehall, we've got that dense fog advisory going through midday today. It's going to limit our heating potential. Sure, we'll only be right around the low 40s, 20 overnight tonight, and then low 50s for us on Wednesday. Thursday and Friday, we should be in the upper 50s to mid-60s. We'll keep upper 60s around right on through the weekend. Here in Butte, 45 and sunshine today. Clear skies, 19 overnight tonight, but then 50s are back Wednesday and Thursday. How about 60s? I got them for you. Friday and Saturday should be wall-to-wall sunshine this weekend, mid-60s. We'll keep that going through Monday, but a couple of clouds as we start out next week, but temperatures still in the mid-60s for you. I'm meteorologist Jeff Wellback. That's the KVOW Copper 94 weather.
0: Well, thank you very much, Mr. Womack. As we get moving along today, let's see, what do we have out there for temps? Currently here on Dewey Boulevard at our studios, 660 Dewey, we are sitting at 20, I was going to say 29, but it just jumped to 30 when I opened up the screen. So 30 degrees currently here on Dewey Boulevard. It's 27 at the Burt Mooney Airport, and they're saying cloudy skies, mostly cloudy. I'll have to agree with that. The cool spot, though, there's a tie. 26 degrees is the cool spot, and we have it in four locations. Phillipsburg, you're at 26. Back over to Anaconda at 26. Down south to Dillon, it's 26. And over in the Basin Canyon, Basin itself is at 26. So, munchiest in there. 27 in Deer Lodge. It's 29 at Whitehall. 29 in Drummond. And Boulder's at an even freezing 32. Nope, we just cooled to 29 here on Dewey Boulevard. 27 at the Burt Mooney Airport. And at 7:35, there you go. Your weather to start off your Tuesday, October 13th. 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
10: Or Digger Nation, get ready for Montana Tech football. Our hometown team is gearing up for their next home game at the Bob Green Field. The game is scheduled for Saturday, October 31st at 1 p.m. as the Ore Diggers take on Rocky Mountain College. It's a showdown on the gridiron you don't want to miss. 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

0: A little Stevie for you, getting things started up here at 7:43 as we get ready to jump into your time capsule and see what happened on this date in history next.
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0: All right, your time capsule for this Thursday, October 13th, 286th day of 2022, 79 left in your year. Back to 1775, the United States Navy had its origin as the Continental Congress ordered the construction of a naval fleet. 1792, the cornerstone of the Executive Mansion, later known as the White House, was laid by President

1970s, Hughes laid the cornerstone for the U.S. Supreme Court building in Washington, D.C. And they're seeing that. Let's see. 1943, Italy declared war on Germany, its one-time Axis partner. 1960, the Pittsburgh Pirates won the World Series, defeating the New York Yankees in Game 7, 10-9. Mazeroski's homer, the winner there. 2007, Secretary of State Condoleezza Rice, after visiting Moscow, reported that the Russian government under Vladimir Putin had amassed so much central authority that the power grab would completely undermine its commitment to democracy and it would become a dictatorship. Oh boy, was she right. 2016, Bob Dylan named the winner of the Nobel Peace Prize for Literature. How about some birthdays? How about singer Paul Simon, 81 years old today? Also on birthdays, musician Robert Lamb of Chicago, 78. Country singer Lacey J. Dalton is 76. Singer Sammy Hagar celebrating his birthday. He's 75. Let's see who else we have on this birthday list as we look down. Pop singer John Ford Coley at 74. Actor and former NBA star Reggie Theuss is 65. Marie Osmond, 63. NBA coach Doc Rivers, 61. College and Pro Football Hall of Famer Jerry Rice is 60. Actress Kate Walsh, 55. Oh, Olympic silver medalist Nancy Kerrigan is 53. Rhett Atkins, a country singer, also 53. Olympic gold medal swimmer Ian Thorpe is 40. And, politician, representative AOC, Alexandria Ocasio-Cortez, is 33. And if it's your birthday today, well, happy birthday to you from your hometown station, Copper 94. And with that, we're going to move over to Paul Simon. It is his birthday, by the way, 81 years young. Here he is, loving me like a rock.

0: There's a birthday boy celebrating 81 years, Mr. Paul Simon. On your hometown station is we're jumping towards a look at school lunch menus. Also going to be taking a look at your wacky news in just a bit. And also, let's see, on the list of things, how about your road report? A lot better than it has been. We'll get to all that in just a few moments.
1: Seth Bodner is a wolf in sheep's clothing. He says he's an independent. He's not. Seth Bodner is an elite East Coast Democrat who wants to take away your guns and let the government take away your rights. 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Kurt Almy is different. A tough-on-crime prosecutor, Kurt Almy knows the only thing that stops a bad guy with a gun is a good guy with a gun. Almy knows the Second Amendment is how free people fight tyranny. Because tyrants always come for the guns first. Then they come for everything else. 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A wolf in sheep's clothing. Kurt Almy, NRA endorsed. More jobs, less government. 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
0: 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How about we go over to Deer Lodge this morning, where they're having tater tot casserole with salad, assorted fruit, and yes, sir, milk. Whitehall, you're going to have fish sandwiches today. And finally here in Butte, yep, the Butte kids have an orange chicken stir fry with salad bar, steamed carrots, fresh fruit, veggie rice, and chocolate milk or white milk. All right, there you have it, your lunch menus. So let's head to your roads. 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
0: All right, heading out on them there roads. Not looking all that bad, actually. Dry roads now coming out of most places thanks to yesterday's plowing and the warmer temps. I-15 is dry all the way from Oneida. Until you get to Feely Hill, you'll see a little icy patches there in the Feely Hill area. Then it's dry through Butte. Some wet spots in Elk Park turn to ice overnight, so watch out for that through Elk Park. The canyon from Basin up to Boulder and Clancy, look for reduced visibility with some fog up that way and a few icy spots. So be careful through the Basin Canyon, especially the shaded areas. Then it's dry all the way through the capital city. Some icy patches a little further north going through the Wolf Creek Canyon. Once you get to Dearborn, it's dry all the way to Canada. I-90 roads are dry from Idaho all the way down to Bear Mouth. You'll find a few icy spots around Drummond. Then it's phosphate to Deer Lodge, a couple icy spots in some of the shaded corners, but then dry all the way to Butte. Home State Pass, you're going to find some ice and some slick conditions, especially shaded areas on the mountain pass. Slow it down. Be smart. That'll clear up once you get over the other side. Cardwell Hills dry. Get a few wet spots going into Bozeman and some dense fog and a traffic accident near one of the Bozeman exits there for 19. Yeah, the dense fog, reduced visibility, causing a few traffic issues in the Bozeman area. But once you get past Bozeman, roads are good from there. So just be smart, be safe, and slow her down today. That's all we got to tell you as we check your latest roads on your hometown station.

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4: Here we go. Stepping into the wacky side of the news. Well, while the rest of us worried about AI ending humanity, those designing AI, those working on AI, are going the opposite way. Forget sleep maxing. Forget cold plunging. Smoking is the new lifestyle for AI researchers. That's right. According to Palantir CTO Shyam Sankar, he said his AR researchers have taken up smoking to signal their belief that AI will eventually cure all cancers. Hey, I'll take a chance on that. Well,
6: idiots.
4: So many AI researchers have started smoking as a way of signaling to other researchers how much they believe in AI, saying AI will cure me. AI will take care of me. And the rest of us are saying, AI will kill us all. Yeah, well, they might get there first if they're smoking. Oh, a tech company security camera captured a moment a man in a plaid shirt and a black baseball cap shattered a glass window of the company's office. This man reaches through the window, is seen grabbing boxes off the shelf and handing them back out the window to someone else. The man in the footage doesn't even fully enter the building, just his upper body. As he reaches in, grabs box after box after box and shoves them out. Dozens of Mac Mini computer boxes stuffed out the window. The Mac Mini's becoming quite popular. They're worth a few bucks. So the man grabs a couple dozen boxes and hands them out the window. The problem the man had, the boxes were all empty. According to Rose, the manager of the Mac store, she said, "Nope, nothing taken, just empty boxes. Our computers are right there in front of them." The computers were on display and chained down, the ones, the rest in the back room. And we would sell them. We would grab the empty box and stick the Mac Mini in the box for the customer. And in this case, the gentleman who breaks in stole dozens of empty boxes. We're all laughing about it, according to Rose. We're just glad no one was hurt, and we're even more happy when these guys check the boxes. They'll see they came up empty. And finally, for breaking in to trying to break out, Keene, New Hampshire, a woman having an asthma attack goes to an urgent care facility in Keene, New Hampshire. She gets there at about 7:45 p.m. They go in, they start a nebulizer on her, gave her a steroid shot, and said they would let her take her treatment and they'd come back. Well, she sat there and sat there. The nebulizer, done. She turned it off. Now it's 9 o'clock. She sticks her head out, doesn't see anybody, doesn't hear anybody. A lot of the lights are off. She said the staff had closed the clinic and left her there inside an exam room. She said, I popped my head out screaming, hello, hello. No answers. So I ran to the front door, pushing it open, thinking I could get out, or maybe there was a skeleton crew. When she pushed the door, the alarms went off. So she ran back into the office, called 911 in a panic. 911, she said, I'm locked in. I'm the one who set off the alarm. I stayed inside. Could you come and get me out? Could you call management? She then picked up the phone and started dialing numbers that were on a notepad. Finally got somebody. Texted her husband and said, hey, I'm locked in the clinic. I'm nervous. Finally, cops showed up, had her open the door. She stood outside of the cops. When the manager of the urgent care showed up, apologizing. Woman says she uses that clinic on a regular basis, or at least she used to. Yeah. So break it in and break it out. I'd have just left the alarm going. Let them deal with it. All right, then. There you go, the wacky side of the news on Copper 94, a service of Riley's Meats, Quarry Brewing, Steele's Furniture, and Interstate Body Shop. You have your wacky news. Let's move it along on this Tuesday here at Copper 94. And moving over to your Copper weather for a little warmer temps and maybe some meltage. 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
4: Areas of fog to start out your Tuesday, otherwise sunny at a high of 45 degrees. Tonight we'll end the day with some fog, otherwise clear, 21 for the overnight low. Then on Wednesday, another foggy start to the day, otherwise sunshine at a high of 51 degrees.

0: Howie Day colliding with a Tuesday morning on Copper 94 as we collide with your Montana news and weather coming up at about 25 minutes after the hour. But right now, we're going to take a quick collision with Andrew's Orthodontics before we get you back to music.
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0: 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In an op-ed on MS Now, Montana Democratic Party chair resigned from the party's leadership and endorsed independent candidate for U.S. Senate, Seth Bodner. In the article, Shannon O'Brien says, in part, right now, the Montana Democratic Party is more divided than ever, and not because of our values, but because of the race for U.S. Senate. O'Brien says she hopes the party can agree that Republican candidate Kurt Almy does not share our values, and we need somebody to take him out. And she said Bankhead is not that person. She also threw a jab at U.S. Senator Tim Sheehy in her comments, saying that President Donald Trump already has an automatic yes man. He doesn't need another. That's why she dropped out of the party and has put her support behind Bodner to run against Almy. And she said part of it has to do with the way Almy and Steve Daines rigged Almy's entrance into the race on a last-minute game that kept anybody else from the Republican Party from having a chance to be part of the race. The Democrat nominee also sent a press release, Alana Bankhead, saying that O'Brien had stopped helping her this last summer. The two of them had been odds with each other. According to O'Brien, she criticized Alana Bankhead, saying there are real questions about Alana Bankhead's Democratic beliefs, her commitment to protecting women's rights to choose, her support for working people, and her views of people living on poverty. The Montana Democratic Party tells NBC Montana Vice Chair Bruce Knutson is assuming the role of party chair effective immediately. O'Brien leaving the party and going to support Bodner is just one of many leadership members of Montana's Democratic Party, from John Tester down to the Williams family and more, including former Governor Bullock, that have all thrown their support behind Bodner. Well, the Pintler Pets Animal Rescue in Anaconda is shut down temporarily after things changed here recently. The group led by Paula Arneson now, and the new board president said the closure is just
8: temporary. They said they were headed towards a financial crisis. Thought it'd be better to shut it down now and triage the problem than wait until they're closed down due to financial issues. Part of the issues are the building they're currently in has a lot of infrastructure issues that need to be cleaned up and fixed. All the animals at the shelter were removed and transferred to other facilities, including the Anaconda Deer Lodge Animal Control, Paws in Deer Lodge, the Beaverhead Animal Shelter in Dillon, and the Chelsea Bailey Animal Shelter here in Butte. The Arneson said this to ensure that the nonprofit can remain open and open its doors again. The board and its volunteers took the steps necessary to regroup, assess the needs of the shelter, and get the shelter back open as soon as possible. We wish them the best. She said she's had positive feedback from volunteers and others, people in the community stepping up and helping, wanting to help support to keep the Pintler Pet Shelter open. Good luck to them. All right, 8:29 on your hometown station, and that, my friends, is your latest in Montana news. 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
10: Well, I got some dense fog here around Whitehall into the Three Forks area. Now we're out of the dense fog advisory here in Butte throughout I-90 West, but still some areas to watch out for in Helena. Still pretty socked in if you might be headed up that direction. All right, we're going to mix that out of here and then start to work on a warm-up for you pretty much all week long as high pressure dominates. So got some action along the I-15 corridor around Utah into southern Idaho and also along the I-25 corridor across southern Wyoming out to the west. Things all clear as well as we're under high pressure around the Pacific Northwest. Then temperatures start to move down on the other side of the divide as cooler air moves that direction. We've got the heat coming back our way. That's ahead of a minor cold front that's going to give us a rush of warmth though Friday and Saturday as it turns our wind southwest. It's a dry one. It does come through, but really doesn't look to do much. Doesn't quite clear our area. Goes up and around us. So we're going to be looking at a mild trend right on through the weekend. After the shivering and shoveling we did, I thought you'd like that. Now going into a Monday and Tuesday next week, a little bit of moisture comes in. This go around, it's really looking like light valley rain, light mountain snow about it, but it'll be Monday and Tuesday before it gets into our area. We'll check out the rest of the forecast details, and those are coming your way next.
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10: Got a caught of some sunshine for us today. 48 late, 23 overnight tonight. We should be right around 55 for Wednesday, Thursday, upper 50s. All right, get ready for those 60s Friday, Saturday, and Sunday. We should be in the upper 60s. We're going to hold those 60s over, too, into next week. Similar scene here in Deer Lodge, although a little bit more fog, and once we get the sunshine here, we'll probably be in the mid-40s today, mostly 19 overnight tonight, with mid-50s Wednesday, close to 60 on Thursday. If we don't get there then, we should get to the mid-60s on Friday, close to 70 on Saturday, and then for Sunday, 66 in the mix, sunshine on Monday, and close to 70. All right, here in Whitehall, we've got that dense fog advisory going through midday today. It's going to limit our heating potential. Sure, we'll only be right around the low 40s, 20 overnight tonight, and then low 50s for us on Wednesday. Thursday and Friday, we should be in the upper 50s to mid-60s. We'll keep upper 60s around right on through the weekend. Here in Butte, 45 and sunshine today. Clear skies, 19 overnight tonight, but then 50s are back Wednesday and Thursday. How about 60s? I got them for you. Friday and Saturday should be wall-to-wall sunshine this weekend, mid-60s. We'll keep that going through Monday, but a couple of clouds as we start out next week, but temperatures still in the mid-60s for you. I'm meteorologist Jeff Welback. That's the KBOW Copper 94 weather.
8: Well, thank you very much, Mr. Welback. As we sit here at about, it's almost 8:34, and it is an overcast day outside here in southwest Montana, but as he said, sunshine is on the way, and not here yet, though. 29 degrees on Dewey Boulevard, 29 at the Burt Mooney Airport as well. Looking around the region, the cool spot right now, it's Phillipsburg and Dillon. Phillipsburg at 27 degrees and also 27 in Dillon. 28 degrees in Basin this morning, 29 in Anaconda. Drummond, you're at 30. Also Deer Lodge at 30 with cloudy skies. It's 30 in Whitehall and partly sunny, and Boulder, 35 degrees with sunshine. And there you go again, 29 on Dewey Boulevard, 29 at the Burt Mooney Airport, and at 8:34, you're up to date with your weather in detail as we look to get rid of some snow. The weather brought to you by the Legion Oasis with Copper Weather Guy Jeff Womack.
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what he said. Oh, yeah. 8:47, and we are headed to sports and stuff. But first, a little Tay-Tay music for you, possibly. Waiting for you to get your oars out to head to the river as we bring Taylor in. She's singing Opalite to take us to Shine the Light on Sports.

0: Whoa, whoa, whoa, whoa. There you go. Little Tay-Tay on your hometown station. 9 minutes in front of the hour of 9 o'clock. And you and I are getting ready for sports and stuff. The Diggers getting a player of the week from Butte. And also a move up in the rankings. The Grizzlies take a drop. And, well, Major League Baseball, ALCS, NLCS results after we check in with these folks.
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0: How about we get big on sports now here at Copper 94? At least the big chubby guy in the studio going to bring you some sports as we go to sports and stuff this morning. 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Well, what's happening in sports? Let's stay with Montana Tech. Butte's own Casey Kautzman was picked Frontier Conference Special Teams Player of the Week. The Montana Tech Ordinger kicker-punter, Kautzman, the senior from Butte. He had a good weekend as the Diggers destroyed Northern Montana College 62-0 at homecoming this past weekend. He was perfect from his field goals, knocking down a 27-yarder and a 33-yarder. And he was 8-for-8 on extra points for the point-after touchdowns. Plus, he punted the ball three times for an average of 37.3 yards, forcing one fair catch and putting one inside the Lights' 20-yard line. So Kautzman will pick up his second ever NAIA Special Teams Athlete of the Week. Congratulations to him. Now, Montana Tech's football team, with that big win, moved up a notch in the NAIA rankings. The Ortigers, 6-1 on the season, are up one spot from number 6 to get back into the top 5 at number 5. The NAIA coaches poll released yesterday afternoon by the NAIA. The Ortigers pick up that one spot after that huge win. College of Idaho remains number 1. They are the only one to defeat Montana Tech so far this year, as they are the only undefeated team in the top 5. Earning 9 first-place votes, while number 2, Kaiser, picked up the other first-place votes. Carroll College from the Frontier, also in the top 20 at number 11. And Dakota State received votes, but not into the top 20. Now, Montana Tech will have this week off as they get a little break from action. And then they start back to play October 24th with a long road trip to Mayville State. How many of you know where Mayville State is? Raise your hand. I don't see any hands. Okay, it's north of Fargo, right on the Minnesota border. North of Fargo. Below Grand Forks, but north of Fargo. Yeah, that's what you call a road trip. Anyway, that'll be the second time for Montana Tech to make that trip to almost the waterland. What else? Well, Montana Grizzlies slid, and you expect they would after they lost to NAU in a shootout this last Saturday. The Grizzlies jumped from number 2 all the way to number 7 in the FCS top 25 poll. The number 13-ranked Northern Arizona picked up that 49-44 shutout on the Grizzlies. Lumberjacks climbed to 8th in the rankings after that win, so just a spot behind Montana. Montana State, not playing, having a bye week, still moved up a spot. With the Grizzlies dropping down, they jump up one spot to number 5 to get back in the top 5. South Dakota State maintains a number 1 in the FCS rankings. Jackrabbits are followed at number 2 by Tarleton State, number 3 Stephen F. Austin, number 4 Lehigh, and number 5, of course, the Bobcats. Now, Butte High School will be back in action for soccer and volleyball today. Yep, back into action as Butte High is at Missoula Hellgate for a little soccer action. Girls will have the first kick at 3 o'clock, the boys at 5 o'clock. Both games at Lincoln Hills Complex in Missoula. And the Butte High volleyball team making the road trip to the capital city to take on Helena Capital. 7 o'clock, Western AA matchup with the Bulldogs and the Bruins up in the capital city. So there you go. And also want to let you know that get ready for the Elks Hoop Shoot. That's right, the Elks Hoop Shoot is coming up, and Don Foley's already getting everybody ready for it, as the Elks Hoop Shoot contest will be held Saturday, November 7th at the Maroon Activity Center. Registration deadline is Tuesday, November 3rd. Age groups are 8 and 9-year-olds, 10 and 11-year-olds, 12 and 13-year-olds. The shooters are age group is determined by their age as of April 1st of 2027. There are separate contests for boys and girls. The competition will start at 10 a.m. Deadline schedule will be published after entries are finalized. If you'd like more information, you can call Don Foley at 490-8668. That's 490-8668. Or you can call us here on the copper line and we'll help you get a hold of Don, okay? All right, that's what's going on the local side of sports. We'll go to the national sports scene. But before we do that, I want to take you to Montana Tech, the campus of Montana Tech, where construction work's going on for new additions and great add-ons for the campus. 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Well, the Guardians pounded out 14 hits last night, including two home runs off of Rays ace Drew Rasmussen, and they picked up the 7-3 victory in Game 1, stunning the Rays crowd and to go up one game to none in the ALCS. The Rays jumped out to a 2-0 lead early, but Cleveland outscored Tampa Bay 7-1 over the final four innings, sealing the road contest just 48 hours after winning Game 5 of the ALDS against the White Sox. Riding a big night at the plate from William Contreras, top-to-bottom grinding approach against star Dodgers righty Yamamoto saw the Brew Crew go to 2-0 in their NLCS matchup. They were red hot from the plate. Their bullpen came down and completely shut down the Dodgers. The Brewers take the Dodgers down 7-4 last night, seizing control of the NLCS with a 2-0 edge in that matchup. So huge, huge wins by the Brew Crew. They are for real, no doubt about it. Now, tonight, Cleveland will be at Tampa Bay for Game 2 of the ALCS. That gets underway about 6 o'clock our time. Then Milwaukee and the Dodgers will be back in action. And that will be on Wednesday night. And then Thursday, Tampa Bay travels to Cleveland. So the Brew Crew getting tonight off and the Dodgers as they travel to La La Land for Game 3. But tonight, Tampa Bay and Cleveland will take it on. Should be another great matchup. Cleveland bats are crazy. 14 hits. Well, on a day it seemed like the Buffalo Bills defense couldn't get out of their own way, it was edge defender Greg Rossow's special teams play that got the win for them as he blocked a kick in overtime to keep the Rams from getting the win. Then Josh Allen and the legs of the Buffalo Bills ran to victory. Allen completed only 4 passes to receivers. He hit tight ends and guys out of the backfield quite often, but really didn't have any wide receivers, most of them out with injuries. The game came down to the runs of James Cook, who ran for 111 yards, and Allen, the quarterback, ran for 121 yards. Both teams made huge mistakes in overtime. While Cook fumbled away what would have been a scoring drive for the Bills on the opening drive of overtime, and then Harrison Mevis getting blocked by Rossow, and the Bills going down the field for Tyler Bass's kick to win as they take home the win. Great game, back and forth, 12 different lead changes, 37-34 the final in that one. All right, my friends, that's Sports and Stuff on your hometown station, Copper 94 KOPR, Butte, Montana. 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
8: ABC News, I'm Sherry Preston. Newly appointed White House Press Secretary Katie Zacharias says President Trump will ask U.S. Ambassador to Greece, Kimberly Guilfoyle, to resign. Guilfoyle has been under scrutiny since reports surfaced that she asked a Trump donor to pay off her $100,000 American Express bill before her confirmation hearings. Pope Leo, it's believed, is undergoing surgery right now to remove a nodule on his lung. ABC's Tom Sophie Burridge with more from Rome.
9: We saw Pope Leo departing the Vatican. He waved at the cameras and then making a short drive across Rome to the city's Gemelli Hospital, where popes receive medical care. And we saw him going in. He looked relaxed. He was smiling, shaking hands with hospital staff.
8: Several Six Flags roller coasters nationwide have been shut down in response to the fatal accident of the Goliath coaster at Six Flags over Georgia. A man thrown from the ride. He was killed. Several others were hurt. This is ABC News.
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0: Time to get up to date with your copper forecast on this overcast Tuesday morning, and it's brought to you by the folks who can get that heat working at Butte Tin Shop.
14: What's that, Cal? 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
0: Areas of fog to start out your Tuesday, otherwise sunny and a high of 45 degrees. Tonight we'll end the day with some fog, otherwise clear, 21 for the overnight low. Then on Wednesday, another foggy start to the day, otherwise sunshine and a high of 51 degrees.

0: Here's a song with long legs, originally written in 1980 for the movie Times Square about runaways in New York City. The movie folks said it wasn't good enough, threw it away, it bounced around a little bit, then Pat Benatar picked it up in 1982, changed a few lyrics, and took it to number 3 on Billboard's charts.
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0: Jim Thorpe has been referred to as the greatest athlete in the world. Thorpe won Olympic gold in the 1912 Stockholm Games in pentathlon and decathlon, the first Native American to do so. 6 months later, the medals were withdrawn. More next.
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0: It came to light that Thorpe had previously played two seasons in semi-pro baseball, receiving $5 per game. That was against Olympic rules at the time. ABC's David Muir.
3: At the time, Thorpe saying, "I was not very wise to the ways of the world. I did not know I was doing wrong." He'd go on to play professional baseball, football, and to encourage the next generation. For years, his family and supporters fought for him to regain his Olympic gold. In 1982, the IOC gave him that gold, but still did not recognize him as the sole winner in those events.
0: Thorpe's family got the medals back on this day in 1982, but his name was still expunged from the official Olympic records. Then, in July of 2022, 110 years after his wins, Thorpe's name was restored as the sole winner in his two events. Boomers is back tomorrow.
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0: is Kelly Clarkson on Copper 94, and I don't know if you knew this, but on her voice team that she's coaching this year, she has a young man from Whitefish, Montana, and last night she picked him to win his battle to keep him alive in the race for The Voice. Best of luck to that young man from Montana and to the lady from Peaburg, Miss Kelly Clarkson from Copper 94.
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1: ABC News, I'm Sherry Preston. Newly appointed White House Press Secretary Katie Zacharias says President Trump will ask U.S. Ambassador to Greece, Kimberly Guilfoyle, to resign. Guilfoyle has been under scrutiny since reports surfaced that she asked a Trump donor to pay off her $100,000 American Express bill before her confirmation hearings. Pope Leo, it's believed, is undergoing surgery right now to remove a nodule on his lung. ABC's Tom Sufi Burridge with more from Rome.
2: We saw Pope Leo departing the Vatican. He waved at the cameras and then making a short drive across Rome to the city's Gemelli Hospital, where popes receive medical care. And we saw him going in. He looked relaxed. He was smiling, shaking hands with hospital staff.
1: Several Six Flags roller coasters nationwide have been shut down in response to the fatal accident of the Goliath coaster at Six Flags over Georgia. A man thrown from the ride. He was killed. Several others were hurt. This is ABC News.
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8: Areas of fog to start out your Tuesday, otherwise sunny at a high of 45 degrees. Tonight we'll end the day with some fog, otherwise clear, 21 for the overnight low. Then on Wednesday, another foggy start to the day, otherwise sunshine at a high of 51 degrees.

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0: Copper 94. Hey, a reminder, tonight, 6 o'clock, the Butte Archives. Jim McCarthy, Butte historian, is going to present one of the neighborhoods of Butte. And tonight, the feature is the East Side. Remember the McQueen? All the great fun over there in the Italian village? He'll talk about it, give you all the history and details. Coming up tonight at the Butte Archives. So make sure to tell Jimmy that Copper 94 sent you.
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0: Alan Copper Toy Box has already paid out $8,250 to our listeners. And guess what? We still have seven more of those prizes to give away. 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
1: And now it's time for a look at our community issues.
0: Absentee ballots were mailed out to Montanans last week, and Silverboat County should be receiving theirs any day now in your mailbox. Some items on that ballot that deserve your attention are the structure of our local government. The Butte-Turbo Study Commission spent 16 months studying the structure of our government, holding public hearings, and gathering community surveys through their recommendations from you, the people. They've come up with some major changes to our government structure, including a reduction from 12 part-time commissioners to 4 full-time council and commission members. Also, the possibility of going with a city-county manager, which, if that were to take place, a fifth commissioner would vote in as the mayor and an at-large vote. These issues of the structure of our local government are very important. I urge you to pay attention to them and help decide whether or not Butte needs a change in its form of government.
1: If you have an issue of importance to our community, give us a call at 494-7777.
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0: We're going to wrap up this 10 o'clock hour with 3 in a row here at Copper 94 with Eddie Money, Bruno Mars. And this, starting us off, is Genesis.

0: Yes, we have a dream. 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
2: ABC News, I'm Michelle Franzen. The White House announced that Kimberly Guilfoyle was asked to resign as U.S. ambassador to Greece amid corruption allegations, including allegedly pressuring a Trump donor to pay off credit card bills before her confirmation hearing. ABC's Catherine Falder says Guilfoyle is also responding.
3: She was grateful for serving the Trump administration and thanked the president, Marco Rubio, but also said throughout that post that she will vigorously defend these allegations against her and called them false. So it surely won't be the last time that we're hearing from her.
2: President Trump says Guilfoyle, who was once engaged to Donald Trump Jr., did a good job, but he didn't like what he read. The president traveling to Alaska today to campaign in tight races ahead of the midterms. The economy remains the top issue for voters. The National Association of Realtors showing existing home sales rose 1.5% in September compared to August, but down 2.2% from last year. Higher borrowing costs are to blame. This is ABC News.
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8: Areas of fog to start out your Tuesday, otherwise sunny at a high of 45 degrees. Tonight we'll end the day with some fog, otherwise clear, 21 for the overnight low. Then on Wednesday, another foggy start to the day, otherwise sunshine at a high of 51 degrees.

0: 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Hey, an update for you. 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We're putting in a brand new transmitter, replacing a transmitter from 1980. And that's why you'll hear some on and off the air stuff going on like yesterday. But that should be done by Wednesday or Thursday. And we'll be on new power with a much bigger and cleaner transmitter. 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

0: towards lunchtime together as we swing down through the bottom of the 11 o'clock hour and heading up the backside with music from Nelly Furtado, The Cars, an idea of what you might want to grab for lunch, another Kelly Clarkson song, Billy Joel, and Tony Braxton, all this half hour.
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0: The great Billy Joel on Southwest Montana's number one FM, Copper 94. 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
0: I got to get out of the air chair. Steve standing by to take over for the afternoon. Thanks for spending your morning with me. And come back tomorrow morning. We'll do it all over again right here on your number one FM, 94.1 KOPR. If I knew-

In 1776, Thomas Paine wrote Common Sense, and we think he'd agree that it's only common sense to sign up for the Copper Toy Box. You can win $250 in honor of America's 250th birthday.

0: try one of the Phillipsburg Brewing Company's staple brews, Otter Water Session Pale Ale, K-Bag American Hefeweizen, or Montana One IPA. 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
1: Here we go, stepping into the wacky side of the news. Well, while the rest of us worried about AI ending humanity, those designing AI, those working on AI, go the opposite way. Forget sleep maxing, forget cold plunging. Smoking is the new lifestyle for AI researchers. That's right. According to Palantir CTO Shyam Sankar, he said his AR researchers have taken up smoking to signal their belief that AI will eventually cure all cancers. Hey, I'll take a chance on that.
3: Idiots.
1: So many AI researchers have started smoking as a way of signaling to other researchers how much they believe in AI, saying AI will cure me. AI will take care of me. And the rest of us saying, AI will kill us all. Yeah, well, they might get there first if they're smoking. Oh, a tech company security camera captured a moment a man in a plaid shirt and a black baseball cap shattered a glass window of the company's office. This man reaches through the window, is seen grabbing boxes off the shelf and handing them back out the window to someone else. The man in the footage doesn't even fully enter the building, just his upper body. As he reaches in, grabs box after box after box and shoves them out. Dozens of Mac Mini computer boxes stuffed out the window. The Mac Mini's becoming quite popular. They're worth a few bucks. So the man grabs a couple dozen boxes and hands them out the window. The problem the man had, the boxes were all empty. According to Rose, the manager of the Mac store, she said, "Nope, nothing taken, just empty boxes. Our computers are right there in front of them." The computers were on display and chained down, the ones, the rest in the back room. And we would sell them. We would grab the empty box and stick the Mac Mini in the box for the customer. And in this case, the gentleman who breaks in stole dozens of empty boxes. We're all laughing about it, according to Rose. We're just glad no one was hurt, and we're even more happy when these guys check the boxes. They'll see they came up empty. And finally, for breaking in to trying to break out, Keene, New Hampshire, a woman having an asthma attack goes to an urgent care facility in Keene, New Hampshire. She gets there at about 7:45 p.m. They go in, they start a nebulizer on her, gave her a steroid shot, and said they would let her take her treatment and they'd come back. Well, she sat there and sat there. The nebulizer, done. She turned it off. Now it's 9 o'clock. She sticks her head out, doesn't see anybody, doesn't hear anybody. A lot of the lights are off. She said the staff had closed the clinic and left her there inside an exam room. She said, I popped my head out screaming, hello, hello. No answer. So I ran to the front door, pushing it open, thinking I could get out, or maybe there was a skeleton crew. When she pushed the door, the alarms went off. So she ran back into the office, called 911 in a panic. 911, she said, I'm locked in. I'm the one who set off the alarm. I stayed inside. Could you come and get me out? Could you call management? She then picked up the phone and started dialing numbers that were on a notepad. Finally got somebody. Texted her husband and said, hey, I'm locked in the clinic. I'm nervous. Finally, cops showed up, had her open the door. She stood outside of the cops. When the manager of the urgent care showed up, apologizing, woman says she uses that clinic on a regular basis, or at least she used to. Yeah. So break it in and break it out. I'd have just left the alarm going. Let them deal with it. All right, then. There you go, the wacky side of the news on Copper 94, a service of Riley's Meats. 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You have your wacky news. Let's move it along on this Tuesday. Here it comes.

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Steve Sisson checking in, and that song specifically for Ron. I wanted to make sure to play that one for him. He loves some Madonna, Material Girl. Hey, men will wait until the game is over before seeking medical help. Yes, we kind of knew that. This guy actually took some stats on it, though. We'll take a look at those later. Right now, Natalie Merchant, Wonder on your hometown station, Copper.

0: 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Hey, coming up on the 29th, the Butte Cultural Heritage Center invites you to a special presentation by Mary McCormick. The talk will highlight the enduring impact of Butte's Jewish community, who helped shape and sustain the city's commercial prosperity during the mining boom of the late 19th and early 20th centuries. The event is free and open to the public, but contributions are welcome. If you'd like more information, contact the Butte Silver Bow Archives, 406-782-3280.
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0: 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The fifth annual Let's Talk Disability event will be on the 15th and 16th at 6 p.m. at the Montana Tech Auditorium. Join them for an evening of powerful storytelling, courtesy of several amazing guest speakers. Tickets are $12. You can get them at abilitymt.org under the events tab or at the door. You can also get tickets at the Ability Montana office, 820 West Platinum Street, and they hope to see you there. The fifth annual Let's Talk Disability event, again, that's on the 15th and the 16th, 6 p.m. at the Montana Tech Auditorium.
1: And now it's time for a look at our community issues.
2: Absentee ballots were mailed out to Montanans last week, and Silverboat County should be receiving theirs any day now in your mailbox. Some items on that ballot that deserve your attention are the structure of our local government. The Butte-Silverboat Study Commission spent 16 months studying the structure of our government, holding public hearings, and gathering community surveys through their recommendations from you, the people. They've come up with some major changes to our government structure, including a reduction from 12 part-time commissioners to 4 full-time council and commission members. Also, the possibility of going with a city-county manager, which if that were to take place, a fifth commissioner would be voted in as the mayor and an at-large vote. These issues of the structure of our local government are very important. I urge you to pay attention to them and help decide whether or not Butte needs a change in its form of government.
1: If you have an issue of importance to our community, give us a call at 494-7777.
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0: I'm Steve Sisson. Great to be with you here as we get ready to flashback to a number one hit from 1984 coming up in just a few minutes right now. It's Adele.

0: Copper 94 with a flashback to a number one hit from 1984, Wham! Why is it called Wake Me Up Before You Go Go? Why isn't it just Wake Me Up Before You Go? Well, of course it's catchy, but it actually does have an inspiration. Andrew Ridgely lived at home with his parents even after Wham! Made it big. I should say that's not as lame as it sounds. They were on the road all the time, so it was easier than maintaining his own empty household. One day, he needed a wake-up call, so he left a note for his mom on the door and wrote, "Wake me up, up." Realizing he had accidentally written up twice, he finished the sentence, "Before you go, go." George Michael got a kick out of it, decided to use it as the song title.
1: Seth Bodner is a wolf in sheep's clothing. He says he's an independent. He's not. Seth Bodner is an elite East Coast Democrat who wants to take away your guns and let the government take away your rights. The NRA gave Seth Bodner an F. That's right, an F. The NRA's grade for the enemies of gun owners. Kurt Almy is different. A tough-on-crime prosecutor, Kurt Almy knows the only thing that stops a bad guy with a gun is a good guy with a gun. Almy knows the Second Amendment is how free people fight tyranny, because tyrants always come for the guns first, then they come for everything else. 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Kurt Almy, NRA endorsed. More jobs, less government. 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
0: Steve Sisson with you on Copper 94. Coming up in just a little over 5 minutes, men will wait until the game is over before dealing with a medical emergency. Right now, Katy Perry, Dark Horse. Yeah.

0: Copper 94 with Casey and JoJo, All My Life. When is a man's medical emergency not that urgent? Well, you might be able to guess this. It's when the game is on. A drop in the number of men going to the emergency room during sports broadcasts is followed by a surge afterward. According to an ER doctor who reviewed case numbers over 3 years at the University of Maryland Medical Center in Baltimore, the study looked at the four-hour period starting 30 minutes after the end of televised games of the NFL, Major League Baseball, and the University of Maryland football and basketball teams. Overall, the number of ER visits was about 40% above average for the same time and day of the week without a sports cast. The biggest increase was after college football games, when an average of 15 patients came to the ER compared to 8 during the same time period on non-game days. So, there you go.
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Patrick Henry said it best. 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KOPR is happy to oblige, and all you have to do is throw your name into the copper toy box. 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

0: House announced Kimberly Guilfoyle was asked to resign as U.S. ambassador to Greece amid corruption allegations, including allegedly pressuring a Trump donor to pay off credit card bills before a confirmation hearing. She denies those allegations. ABC's Karen Travers has more.
1: We know that these lung nodules are very, very common.
0: The president was trying to distance himself from Kimberly Guilfoyle at one point. The president said she was not a member of his family, but Guilfoyle was engaged to Donald Trump Jr. President Trump heading to Alaska today. He is trying to rally Republicans who are locked in tight congressional races, and he's been on the campaign trail throughout the last month. The economy remains the main issue for voters in the midterm elections. Deep crude oil supplies continue to be disrupted due to Middle East unrest and recent hurricanes at home. Gas Buddy and AAA showing the national average for regular unleaded, $4.33 a gallon. This is ABC News.
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6: This is Copper 94, your hometown station. I'm Steve Sisson. If you're going to hang on to the Halloween candy, put it on the shelf and, you know, maybe eat it 6 months later. Yeah, like it's actually going to last that long. But we will take a look and see how long candy actually lasts. How long is its shelf life? We'll take a look at that coming up. We got a flashback to a song from Fleetwood Mac. They hadn't worked together since 1982 when they got together to record a big song from 1987. And we'll have Elton John with a song written by Bernie Taupin about an ex-girlfriend. All this and more coming up after this. 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
0: I'm Steve Sisson. Great to be with you here on Copper 94, moving through a Tuesday afternoon. Coming up in just a few minutes, we have a song that was recorded by Fleetwood Mac after Christine McVie pulled in most of the members of the group to play on her song, Can't Help Falling in Love. We'll talk about it. It became a big hit from their Tango in the Night album. It's on the way shortly right now, Olivia Dean on Copper 94.

0: Topper 94 with a flashback to 1987 and Fleetwood Mac that hadn't worked together since 1982. Some of them had kind of come together to help Christine McVie on a cover of Can't Help Falling in Love that was used in the movie A Fine Mess. But other than that, the band hadn't really been together for a while when they started recording Tango in the Night. And far from the biggest hit from Fleetwood Mac, it is one of the most singable songs. Christine McVie had a knack for doing that. You know, Stevie Nicks would write the mysterious, mystical songs, and Christine McVie would go with the more straightforward pop-friendly love songs like Everywhere.
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3: I'm retired Montana Supreme Court Justice Pat Cotter. On the Supreme Court, one principle guided me. Everyone deserves a fair, impartial hearing. That's why I'm joining eight other retired Supreme Court justices to support CI 132. It keeps judicial elections nonpartisan. Vote yes on 132.
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0: Steve Sisson along on Copper 94, and coming up later this hour, we'll take a look at the shelf life of some popular candy. Right now, Whitney Houston, I Have Nothing, on your hometown station, Copper 94.

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0: On the way in less than 10 minutes, we're going to check the shelf life of a lot of Halloween candy. Most of it's not going to last this long. But if you do manage to have a big pile of Halloween candy, it takes you a while to work through it. How long can you hang on to that stuff and still have it be safe to eat? We'll take a look at that coming up. Right now, here's John Mayer.

0: on your hometown station, Copper 94, back here from BB Mac. So you're going to hope to make that Halloween candy last as long as possible, but how long is it actually good for? Like, if you hang on to a Snickers bar, how long can you have that in your possession before it's no longer good to eat it? Well, here, according to National Confectioners Association guidelines, is the shelf life of various types of candy. Chocolate can last 8 to 10 months if it is wrapped in foil and stored in a cool, dark, and dry place. Dark chocolate can last longer, closer to 2 years. You've probably seen this before. Older chocolate sometimes has a white, hazy coating that's called chocolate bloom. That doesn't mean it's unsafe. It's still edible. But chocolate that is really too old will have a bitter taste or may even have some mold on it. Hard candy like lollipops and butterscotch candies lasts a year as long as it is still packaged. Caramel lasts about 6 to 9 months. Again, all this stuff is pretty much as long as you keep it in the packaging. After it's been opened, it's going to go bad much quicker. Candy corn lasts about 9 months. Jellied candies about a year. If the packaging is opened but kept in a covered dish, it'll last about 6 to 9 months. And gum, also about 6 to 9 months if it's packaged properly. So what you can see about that is it's basically a year for pretty much everything, except for dark chocolate, which can be up to 2 years. So there you go.
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0: flashback to 1983 on Copper 94 with an album Too Low for Zero from Elton John, and I'm Still Standing, as most of his songs with lyrics written by Bernie Taupin. And the song is often seen as a statement of Elton's resilience, but Bernie Taupin actually wrote it with a specific person in mind. He said it's perhaps one more example of the original idea being interpreted by everyone into something quite different. He said, I think people see it as an anthem based on Elton's strong sense of survival in the face of adversity, which is perfectly fine by me. In fact, it's probably infinitely more interesting than what it was initially written about, which, if memory serves correctly, was sort of a kiss-off to an old girlfriend. You know, don't worry about me, I'll be perfectly fine. So, yeah, Bernie Taupin actually wrote that as more of a personal song about him rather than Elton John, but the meaning we all attribute it to it is probably even better.
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3: ABC News. I'm Michelle Franzen. In Las Vegas, sentencing day for Dwayne Davis, known as Keefe D, convicted in the connection with the drive-by shooting of rapper Tupac Shakur. The judge issuing the sentence.
4: It took us 30 years, but at this time, you are going to face justice for what you did on September 7th, 1996.
3: ABC's Alex Stone has more.
5: This is 40 years to life, with the two consecutively, two 20 years to life. So that means when he is 103 years old, Dwayne Davis, if he is still alive, can then go and try to get parole. But until then, he says he's going to appeal. If his appeal is not successful, he's heading to Nevada State Prison for at least the next 40 years.
3: Oil supplies continue to be disrupted in the Middle East and due to recent hurricanes. Gas Buddy and AAA showing the national average for a regular unleaded is $4.33 a gallon. Existing home sales rose by 1.5% from September than August, but were down more than 2% compared to last year. Experts blame higher borrowing costs. This is ABC News.
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11: 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I'm Steve Sisson. Great to be here. Moving through Tuesday afternoon together. We have community engagement with Morgan coming up. Scott has the latest music news. 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
8: 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For this week's community engagement, we are once again going to be talking about voting. We are once again just a few weeks away from Election Day, and just last Friday, well, absentee ballots went out for everyone who has them, which is the vast majority of Montanans. Make sure that you return them to your election office or have them in the mail, because new as of last election has to be back at the election office by the day of the vote, not in the mail, by the day of the vote. To be able to vote here in Montana, you must be at least 18 year olds, U.S. citizen, and a resident of Montana for at least 30 days. You can register at votemt.gov to make sure that you are ready to vote and make sure you are doing your civic duty. 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
0: Steve Sisson with you on Copper 94. Up in just a little bit, music news with Scott. And I've got the complete numbers when you factor in all the factors. Yes, when you factor in all the factors, which you have to do. Factoring factors is an important thing. How much does it cost when you're all in a year to own a new vehicle? Yes, that's what I'm trying to say. Well, I'll try to get it out a little more succinctly coming up. Right now, here's Gnarls Barkley. Crazy.

0: $1, and the event will last from 10 a.m. to 4 p.m. Again, that is October 17th, 10 a.m. to 4 p.m. at the Butte Civic Center.
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0: Steve Sisson with you on Copper 94. Sadly, we lost Bonnie Tyler earlier this year. She had some emergency surgery to treat a perforated intestine, but had some issues coming out of that surgery, including a cardiac arrest, and just never really fully recovered from that. She passed away in July of this year. But in the 80s, she was on top of the world with this one. It's Bonnie Tyler with Total Eclipse of the Heart on Copper 94.

On Copper 94, Michael Jackson. The Hillcrest Harvest Bazaar returns to the Butte Civic Center Saturday, October 17th. You'll get to explore a wide variety of arts, crafts, and food vendors. 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

0: on your hometown station, Copper 94, Soul Asylum, Runaway Train. So if you're looking at buying a new vehicle, how much is it going to cost you? Like, total cost of ownership. Well, according to AAA's latest numbers, it's $12,863 a year, about $1,072 a month, which is up about $1,300 a year from last year, driven by increases in fuel prices, depreciation, and financing costs. They looked at the several categories and criteria to come up with that number, including depreciation, the loan interest, financing charges, fuel, insurance costs, license registration, taxes, and maintenance repairs and tires and that kind of thing. So when you add all that into it, it's a little over $1,000 a month to drive a new vehicle.
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0: And we're moving through Tuesday afternoon with some Sheryl Crow on Copper 94. And up in just a couple, we have the latest music news with Scott, brought to us by Columbus Plaza and the Highland View Manor.
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6: Well, good afternoon. Scott Perini in with your Tuesday afternoon music news brought to you by the Columbus Plaza Highland View Manor. Well, the 2027 Grammy Award for Record of the Year race is really shaping up as one of the most competitive in years. Predicted contenders include Taylor Swift, Olivia Rodrigo, Olivia Dean, Ella Langley, Bruno Mars, Ray, Noah Kahan, and Sienna Spiro. While nominations seem easier to predict, the winner remains uncertain. Swift, Rodrigo, Dean, and Langley appear to have the strongest choices with factors like popularity, Grammy history, and cultural impact influencing voters. Taylor Swift's Patient Zero holds number one on the Billboard Hot 100 for a second week, giving her 51 career weeks atop the chart, the fifth most in history. The song leads the life of a showgirl, The Encore, which also helped Swift reach 100 total weeks at number one on the Billboard 200. Britney Spears, who said she would never return to music, has released She'll Never Be Me, an unreleased 2001 track that was recorded for her album Britney. Co-written with Justin Timberlake, the song features his background vocals and was cut from the album. Producer Alex Griggs called it a missed duet opportunity. The track arrives on the 25th anniversary edition of Britney. Jack White reunited with his bandmates for the Rock On Tours during an October 10th Nashville concert, marking the group's first live performance since December 2019. The encore featured five songs, including Steady As She Goes and Carolina Drama. Brendan Benson, Jack Lawrence, and Patrick Keeler all joined White on stage. Now, the Rock On Tours reunion follows news of a 20th anniversary vinyl release celebrating the band's 2006 debut album, Broken Boy Soldiers. And Barry Manilow, now 83, canceled his Friday and Saturday Las Vegas concerts after developing bronchitis, cutting short his return to the Westgate Residency. He performed just two songs Friday before leaving the stage. The illness follows his 2025 early-stage lung cancer diagnosis and surgery. His team has not confirmed whether upcoming shows will be affected. Manilow had recently returned after a break following a demanding summer schedule. And that's your music news brought to you by the Columbus Plaza Highland View Manor.

0: 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Throughout the month of October, Copper 94 continues to give away $250 in Copper Cash to two winners each week. 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
0: Another big hour coming up here on Copper 94. We've got some new research into causes of ADHD, which might lead to some drug-free treatments. Also on the way next hour, Ron has a time capsule, and we've got Nightlife with Keith coming up. 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Right now, here's Britney Spears on Copper 94.

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0: special report from ABC News. I'm Michelle Franzen. The Vatican announcing following Pope Leo's surgery that doctors have determined the pontiff has lung cancer and the lower lobe of his right lung was removed. ABC News medical consultant Dr. Darian Sutton has details.
1: He has a diagnosis of pulmonary adenocarcinoma. To be clear, this is a form of lung cancer, the most common form of lung cancer. It represents about 40% of all lung cancers that are diagnosed, and it can even happen in those who have not smoked before.
0: The Pope announced Sunday that a nodule had been found on his lung during a routine checkup. ABC's Tom Sufi Burridge is outside the Vatican.
2: The Pope was in the operating room for 3 hours. That the surgery lasted approximately 90 minutes, according to the Vatican. They say the surgery was, quote, successful, and there were, quote, no complications.
0: The 71-year-old is the first American pontiff. The Vatican says the Pope Leo is resting at Gemelli Hospital in Rome. This is ABC News.
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6: 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Delighted to be along with you on a Tuesday afternoon. New research regarding causes of ADHD. I'll show you the latest info there. Ron's got our time capsule. Keith has our nightlife. And I've got a song from Dion Ferris, one of the few songs she didn't write for her breakthrough album, became one of her biggest hits. We'll play that later. 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
0: It's Copper 94, your hometown station. On the way in just a few minutes, Ron will look into the time capsule. Keith has our nightlife coming up and new research into ADHD. I'll share the latest on that right now. Three Doors Down.

The United States Navy had its origin as the Continental Congress ordered the construction of a naval fleet. 1792, the cornerstone of the Executive Mansion, later known as the White House, was laid by President George.

1947's Hughes laid the cornerstone for the U.S. Supreme Court building in Washington, D.C. And they're seeing that. Let's see. 1943, Italy declared war on Germany, its one-time Axis partner. 1960, the Pittsburgh Pirates won the World Series, defeating the New York Yankees in Game 7, 10-9. Mazeroski's homer, the winner there. 2007, Secretary of State Condoleezza Rice, after visiting Moscow, reported that the Russian government under Vladimir Putin had amassed so much central authority that the power grab would completely undermine its commitment to democracy and it would become a dictatorship. Oh boy, was she right. 2016, Bob Dylan named the winner of the Nobel Peace Prize for Literature. How about some birthdays? How about singer Paul Simon, 81 years old today? Also on birthdays, musician Robert Lamb of Chicago, 78. Country singer Lacey J. Dalton is 76. Singer Sammy Hagar celebrating his birthday. He's 75. Let's see who else we have on this birthday list as we look down. Pop singer John Ford Coley at 74. Actor and former NBA star Reggie Theuss is 65. Marie Osmond, 63. NBA coach Doc Rivers, 61. College and Pro Football Hall of Famer Jerry Rice is 60. Actress Kate Walsh, 55. Oh, Olympic silver medalist Nancy Kerrigan is 53. Rhett Atkins, a country singer, also 53. Olympic gold medal swimmer Ian Thorpe is 40. And, politician, representative AOC, Alexandria Ocasio-Cortez, is 33. And if it's your birthday today, well, happy birthday to you from your hometown station, Copper 94.

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0: Steve Sisson with you, and coming up in less than 10 minutes, the latest research regarding causes of ADHD. They discovered something that may be kind of backwards to how they thought it was. We'll get into that here in just a bit. Right now, this is Daughtry on Copper.

0: Leona Lewis on Copper 94.
1: Some new research in ADHD suggests that sleep problems may be an underlying cause of attention deficit hyperactivity disorder rather than just a symptom. A prospective paper published in Frontiers in Psychiatry highlights a strong connection between ADHD and disrupted circadian rhythms that regulate your sleep-wake cycles. Studies indicate that up to 78% of individuals with ADHD experience delayed sleep timing, with their bodies releasing sleep-inducing melatonin much later than normal. Researchers recommend that clinicians routinely screen patients for body clock disruptions to help guide potential treatments. So the broader psychiatric field is increasingly exploring whether recalibrating misaligned internal clocks could relieve various mental health conditions. And emerging non-pharmaceutical interventions being tested include morning light therapy, structured wake times, and strategically timed exercise, which would be pretty cool if you can deal with stuff without drugs. I think that's always a good thing.
2: And now it's time for a look at our community issues.
3: Absentee ballots were mailed out to Montanans last week, and Silverboat County should be receiving theirs any day now in your mailbox. Some items on that ballot that deserve your attention are the structure of our local government. The Butte-Turbo Study Commission spent 16 months studying the structure of our government, holding public hearings, and gathering community surveys through their recommendations from you, the people. They've come up with some major changes to our government structure, including a reduction from 12 part-time commissioners to 4 full-time council and commission members. Also, the possibility of going with a city-county manager, which if that were to take place, a fifth commissioner would vote in as the mayor and an at-large vote. These issues of the structure of our local government are very important. I urge you to pay attention to them and help decide whether or not Butte needs a change in its form of government.
2: If you have an issue of importance to our community, give us a call at 494-7777.
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0: Copper 94, your hometown station, moving through Tuesday afternoon with Sarah McLachlan and Angel. Coming up, I've got Dionne Ferris, one of the few songs she didn't write for her debut album, became one of her biggest hits. We'll play that here in a bit, but first, Washoe Theater bringing us Nightlife with Keith next.
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4: 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At the Silver Bow Public Library, you can step into the world of buzzing as the beekeeping of Butte happens right there at 5:30. You can enjoy the cultivating connection with the diligent pollinators. 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

right there at the Cola Light. 6:30, the doors open, and it is bringing the Dead Serious Tour to the Cola Light Theater for one night of horror heavy beats of underground hip-hop. For more than two decades, Blaze has been one of the most recognizable names in the underground rap scene. You can enjoy the show. Ticket starts at $25. And then at the Butte Public Archives at 6 p.m., you can enjoy the archives presentation of the lecture series with Jim McCarthy as you learn about Butte neighborhoods. It all happens right there at the Butte Archives, talking about the East Side. And that is your nightlife, a service of the Washoe Theater in Anaconda from your hometown station, Copper 94.

0: John Copper, 94, the album Wild Seed, Wild Flower was a breakthrough for Dion Ferris, and she wrote most of the songs on that album, except for that one, which was a massive hit, reaching number 4 in 1995. I Know was written by Milton Davis and William Duvall. William Duvall would go on to replace Layne Staley in the group Alice in Chains. He's currently their lead singer.
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0: It's Copper 94. I'm Steve Sisson, and we are moving through Tuesday quite quickly, in fact. We're almost at 4 o'clock already. We've got news and weather on the way, and Ed Sheeran for you right now.

0: We hold these truths to be self-evident, that all players have an equal chance of winning. However, you can make your odds a little more equal by entering your name into the Copper Toy Box every week. 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
1: A special report from ABC News. I'm Michelle Franzen. Pope Leo has been diagnosed with lung cancer. The Vatican made the announcement following the 71-year-old pontiff's surgery earlier today to remove a nodule on his lung discovered during a recent checkup. Doctors say it is pulmonary adenocarcinoma. ABC's Tom Sufi Burridge is at the Vatican.
2: They say that the surgery went ahead as planned on Pope Leo to remember to remove that nodule on his lung. But the Vatican press office tonight is saying that the lower lobe of the right lung of Pope Leo has been removed during surgery using video-assisted techniques.
1: The first American pontiff will remain at Gemelli Hospital for the next week. Outside St. Patrick's Cathedral in New York City, Hannah Titus says Catholics will hold vigil for his recovery.
3: Well, we're all supposed to pray for each other, and he does carry the cross, and we all carry the cross for each other.
1: This is ABC News.
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8: 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Great to be along with you on Tuesday afternoon. Steve Sisson with you. And coming up, Maggie is going to help us figure out what was for dinner. Shane's got the latest entertainment news. And Iceland is trying to tap into volcanoes to harness the power in them. We'll see what they're up to. Right now, Interstate Body Shop brings us the latest weather.
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Wednesday evening, we're looking at mostly clear skies with a low around 19. Now for your Wednesday, we'll have some early morning fog. Otherwise, mostly sunny skies with a high around 51. For your Wednesday evening, mostly clear skies with a low around 23 degrees.

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0: This is Copper 94, your hometown station with the plain white tees. And up next, entertainment news. Shane will get us up to speed on that, brought to us by Quarry Brewing.
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3: 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For our first story of the day, American actress Selma Blair, known for her roles in Cruel Intentions, Legally Blonde, The Sweetest Thing, and the Hellboy franchise, has been arrested after causing serious disruptions on a Delta Airlines flight. TMZ reported that she attempted to open the aircraft door while the plane was in the air on Sunday during a flight leaving John F. Kennedy International Airport, leading to a confrontation with the flight crew in which she punched one of the flight attendants and bit another. A representative for Blair made a statement saying that Selma experienced a medical emergency that led to the alleged conduct. Upon landing, she received immediate medical attention and is currently in stable condition. It is not currently clear what caused the medical emergency or if Blair will face any criminal charges. For our second story of the day, a cautionary tale to be careful who you pick fights with on the internet. Okay, so here's what happened. James Tallarico, one of the senatorial candidates for the state of Texas, attended a concert by fellow Texan Kacey Musgraves. And Mr. Tallarico received a very warm welcome. He brought Miss Musgraves a custom cowboy hat. They smiled, they took a photo together. He later posted that photo to social media with the caption, "Thank you for having me last night, Kacey Musgraves." Christy Noem then took it upon herself to repost that photo with the caption, "I'll take Ella Langley over Kacey Musgraves any day. And if I'm choosing Texas, I'll take Ken Paxton over James Tallarico." Now, two things happened to make this funny. First of all, Ella Langley, wanting no part of this beef, removed herself from the repost and later liked Kacey Musgraves' response. Musgraves' response being, "I don't think you have a dog in this fight, but if you did, you would have shot it." That was a look at the world of entertainment news. Keep it right here on Copper 94.

0: Lady Gaga, Bruno Mars, Die With A Smile on Copper 94. Still ahead, Iceland is thinking about tapping into volcanoes to harness their power. We'll take a look at that here in just a bit. First, Maggie has What's for Dinner next.
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0: On your hometown station, Copper 94, Pink, So What? This is kind of interesting. If this could go anywhere, how about tapping into volcanoes for power? There is an international Krafla magma testbed project that is trying to do just that. They're going to drill into the Krafla volcanic system in northeastern Ireland, studying magma and testing technology that could extract energy from this. Researchers know that molten rock is in that area because a drilling team accidentally encountered it about a mile underground in 2009. So the challenge now is to develop equipment that can survive extreme heat while operating safely and reliably. Scientists also hope that direct measurements will improve understanding of volcanoes and forecasting of eruptions. Despite their promise of virtually unlimited power, this is just a research and development project. There is a lot yet to learn and a lot yet to even go, because I don't believe they've even started the drilling yet, even though they were talking about this in January of 2024. So, it may be kind of difficult to drill into liquid hot magma and not destroy your equipment at the same time. Hopefully they can get something to work, though. That'd be pretty awesome.
1: I'm retired Montana Supreme Court Justice Pat Cotter. On the Supreme Court, one principle guided me. Everyone deserves a fair, impartial hearing. That's why I'm joining 8 other retired Supreme Court justices to support CI 132. It keeps judicial elections nonpartisan. Vote yes on 132.
2: 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Kellen Alger, Treasurer, P.O. 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
5: Time for Afternoon Report. We're here in Hometown Station. Well, after a snowy Monday, well, we have mostly dry conditions throughout southwest Montana. Homestake still does say it's a little bit wet, along with Elk Park through Boulder Hill to the Boulder area there on I-15. Keep that in mind as you are traveling throughout southwest Montana. Besides that, just start construction that stayed the same. Intermittent lane shoulder closures from Dillon through the Idaho border on I-15. Montana Highway 91 still closed over the Big Hole. Here in the hometown streets of Butte, Centennial Avenue and Burlington Street both have some road work on those. Top of Homestake Pass still has that rest area closed as well. Montana Highway 2, just outside of Wyatt Hall, westbound area is closed with a 10-ton weight limit. Looks like they're finally fixed as well. On the 14th, there'll be an 8-foot width limit as well. That's been our Afternoon Road Report, brought to you as service by American Car Care and Lysak Tire. 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Car!

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3: ABC News, I'm Michelle Franzen. Following today's surgery to remove a nodule from his lung, the Vatican announcing Pope Leo has lung cancer. Doctors say it's pulmonary adenocarcinoma and the lower lobe of his right lung was removed. ABC's Tom Sophie Burridge is at the Vatican.
4: The Pope was in the operating room for 3 hours. That the surgery lasted approximately 90 minutes, according to the Vatican. They say the surgery was, quote, successful, and there were, quote, no complications.
3: The Vatican says the 71-year-old pontiff is resting at Gemelli Hospital in Rome and remains in good spirit. Oil supplies remain disrupted across the Middle East, and due to recent hurricanes in the U.S., a barrel of Brent crude closing just shy of $106 today. Gas Buddy and AAA show the national average for regular unleaded in the U.S. is $4.33 a gallon. Existing home sales rose by 1.5% from September than August, but were down more than 2% compared to a year ago. This is ABC News.
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9: This is Copper 94, your hometown station. I'm Steve Sisson. Great to be along. Getting into 5 o'clock here on a Tuesday. Coming up, got a guy who broke into a tech firm to steal a bunch of computers. Didn't get what he was wanting. I'll tell you what he got instead. That's coming up. Morgan has the score for us as well. A complete look at the weather with Jeff and Montana News up next.
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0: now time for your 5 o'clock news right here on Copper 94. Kalispell police have made an arrest in a shooting that left one man dead and sent another to the hospital early today. Officers responded at 1:13 a.m. to the 100 block of 7th Avenue East North, with callers reporting a shooting in process, according to Kalispell Police Chief Jordan Venenzio. When officers arrived, they found multiple people had been shot. MC Montana reports the police said that one man died at the scene. The other victims were taken to Logan Health for medical care. Police said that victim information will be released when appropriate. Venenzio said that officers are actively working the case and crime scene team will be in the area for quite some time. Police asked the public to avoid the area while officers work. Information available so far suggests that people involved were familiar with another, Venenzio said. Police believe the incident was isolated and said there is no information suggesting further danger to the public. Two candidates for Montana's Western District U.S. House seat, Republican Aaron Flint and Democrat Sam Forsegg, debated in the Missoula this morning, exactly 3 weeks before the November 3rd general election. Both candidates portrayed themselves as blue-collar Montanans trying to lower costs for working people. Flint advocated broad tax relief and suspension of federal gas tax. He also pushed for reducing regulation and expanding trade education. Forsegg focused on government oversight of data center and artificial intelligence companies. He also promoted federal investment in healthcare and congressional checks on presidential authority. Montana Free Press reports that Flint highlighted his nearly two decades as a radio host, fighting for you behind the microphone on local radio, emphasizing his identity as a fifth-generation Montana veteran and an everyday Montana kid. Forsegg talked about growing up with a mother who worked long shifts and, on top of everything else, managed to coach my basketball team in middle school. He also said that he worked for the last 2 years as a union leader. Each candidate argued that his opponent was not blue-collar at all, is not being candid with voters, and is aligned with backers who are out of step with Montana's political and economic landscape. 13-year-old boy Chase Lance, who was hit and killed by a vehicle more than 2 weeks ago, had a dream of becoming a New York police officer. KTVQ reports on Monday evening his family had a chance to carry on his legacy with the Billings Police Department, making him an honorary officer. Interim Chief Sean Mayo said, "Well, buddy, you got your wish. You're one of Billings' finest. Mom's right here with you. Welcome to the police department, Honorary Officer Chase Lance." Maria Lance and her children honored Chase at the Billings City Council meeting with the help of the Billings Police Department. She said the idea of making her son an honorary officer came from the police department itself. That has been your news time on Copper.
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evening, we're looking at mostly clear skies with a low around 19. For your Wednesday, we'll have some early morning fog. Otherwise, mostly sunny skies with a high around 51. For your Wednesday evening, mostly clear skies with a low around 23 degrees.

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0: Age groups are 8 and 9, 10 and 11, and then 12 and 13 is the final. Shooter's age group is determined by the age on April the 1st of 2027, separate contests for boys and girls. Competition will start at 10 a.m. The detailed schedule will be published after entries are finalized. To enter, call or text Don Foley at 406-490-8668. Include the shooter's name, gender, school, birthday, and parent-guardian contact information when registering. Now let's talk about some NAIA football. As standout performances of Montana natives Brody Janess of Lewistown and Casey Kautzman of Butte were recognized with the Frontier Conference's Player of the Week accolades on Monday. Janess, a sophomore linebacker for Dickinson State, booked a team-best 8 tackles and forced 1 fumble in the Blue Hawks' 20-19 Frontier East Division victory over 23rd-ranked Dakota State. Janess currently paces the Dickinson State roster with 45 tackles. Kautzman, Montana Tech's senior kicker and punter, converted all 8 extra point attempts and 2 fourth-quarter field goals in the Ore Digger 62-0 homecoming victory over Northern. Kautzman nailed field goals of 33 and 27 yards, helping number 6 Tech achieve its season high in points scored. Kautzman had 3 punts, for 112 yards total. Kautzman is 10 for 12 on field goals and 32 for 34 on extra point attempts this season. Kautzman's 62 points scored are tied for the 9th most in all of the NAIA. Back with the national side right after this.
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0: On the national side of things, we are going to start with a quick hodgepodge of NFL news. As Chicago Bears defensive end Montez Sweat has been suspended for 2 games without pay for violating the league's policy on performance-enhancing substances. Sweat, age 30, will be missing the Week 6 matchup at the Falcons in Week 7 against the Pats. He will be eligible for reinstatement on October 23rd. Now jumping to the Rams with 2 pieces of news, as they are going to suspend Rams left tackle Alaric Jackson for 2 games without pay after punching Buffalo Bills outside linebacker Bradley Chubb following Monday night's game. The NFL has not yet notified the Rams or the NFL Players Association. However, according to sources, and barring a successful appeal, Jackson will be missing Rams games against the Cardinals and the Raiders. And finally, the Rams are going to be releasing their kicker, Harrison Mavis, and signing Blake Grupp off the New York Jets practice squad. The change comes after Melvis missed a 50-yard field goal attempt in the first quarter and then had a 48 field goal blocked in overtime that would have been the winner in Monday night's 37-34 loss to the Buffalo Bills. Now jumping to the WNBA, as the Atlanta Dream will be hosting games 3 and 4 of the finals at the home of the Atlanta Hawks, the franchise announced this morning. Game 3 has been moved from the 22nd to the 21st. Game 4 will be held on the 24th. WNBA Finals begin this Saturday with the best-of-7 series between the Valkyries and the Dreams, with Golden State hosting the first 2 games. Now finishing up with MLB playoffs, as the Brew Crew is up 2-0 over the new Evil Empire Dodgers, and they will return to L.A. tomorrow. Cleveland is up 1-0 against the Rays. Game 2 is tonight at 6 p.m. And there was a score brought to you in service by Mead Lumber here on Copper 94.
2: 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Great to be with you here on Copper 94. Coming up in about 10 minutes, we'll get a complete detailed look at the weather with Jeff. That is on the way. Also, got a guy in Tempe, Arizona, who tried to steal a bunch of computers, didn't get what he wanted. What did he get instead? I'll tell you coming up right now. One Direction on your hometown station, Copper 94.5.

0: Mr. Know-It-All. Teddy Swims on Copper 94. On the way next, Jeff Womack has the details on our weather. 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
1: I'm retired Montana Supreme Court Justice Pat Cotter. On the Supreme Court, one principle guided me. Everyone deserves a fair, impartial hearing. That's why I'm joining eight other retired Supreme Court justices to support CI 132. It keeps judicial elections nonpartisan. Vote yes on 132.
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5: Well, those clouds a little bit reluctant to leave as we got the cold air here at the valley floor and then a little bit of mid-level moisture, high pressure on top, and so not a lot of wind moving around. Now, that could make it so we're not quite as cold with that little bit of blanket of clouds, but I will tell you, we're still in for some hard freezes and some 20s most of the week. That being said, though, temperatures, once we get the clouds scooted out of here, and that'll happen tomorrow or through Thursday, we'll get some sunshine back to us, and temperatures are going to excel well above normal. In fact, a warm front is going to brush the northern half of the state by Thursday and Friday, and that accompanying southerly winds here, we're going to be above average for the weekend. Now, I am watching a dry cold front that drops south on Sunday morning. I think it's just going to bring a little bit of wind. That'll be about it. Doesn't have any moisture at all to work with. But then things turn unsettled as we get Monday night into Tuesday. And we got another push in the storm track, a bump in it, and a cold pool above that's going to keep things unsettled at the surface. Another front comes in bringing mountain snow and rain Monday night into Tuesday. And certainly we will welcome that moisture. It's actually, we've seen a little bit of drought improvement over southwestern Montana. So we do have some moisture on the way. But between now and early next week, it is looking like a dry ride. We'll have some warmth to go with it, though. We'll take a look at the forecast details, and those are headed your way next.
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5: Anaconda 25 overnight tonight. Now, assuming we get some breaks in the sun, we'll be at 56 for you on Wednesday. Then for Thursday, we'll have numbers in the upper 50s. And then for Friday, mid-60s for us, mid-60s again on Saturday. One little quick cool front sweeps through, and that'll take us to 60 on Sunday, but then above-average numbers start off next week. Now, that front I was talking about looks to bring us some rain as we get into Tuesday, and Tuesday morning, that could have a little mix of snow in there. Now, for Deer Lodge tonight, 21 for the overnight low. Winds look to be light, and that'll also let more fog settle in throughout the night and through tomorrow. 56 under a partly cloudy sky, and then 26 for us going into Thursday. Thursday's highs in the upper 50s. We can expect upper 60s and sunshine Friday and Saturday around here. And then sunny on Sunday with 62. We'll start out next week sunny before a minor storm system looks to come in Monday night into Tuesday. And then for Whitehall, 23 tonight, 51 for Wednesday. Close to 60 on Thursday. We'll be in the upper 60s, though, Friday and Saturday, and then Sunday again for Monday, and a high right around 65. Here in Butte, 20 overnight tonight, and then 52 before we get through on Wednesday. Clouds a little reluctant to leave in the morning, but hopefully they break up a little bit better for us Wednesday afternoon. Now for Thursday, 53. right about normal for this time of year. Then we head for the 60s, though, for Friday, Saturday, and again on Sunday. We'll start off next week, Sunday, with upper 50s, and then rain and snow return on Tuesday. Tuesday's highs in the upper 40s. I'm meteorologist Jeff Womack. That's the KBOW Copper 94 weather.

on your hometown station, Copper 94, Journey Lights. Okay, so this is not a Florida wackiness. It's Tempe, Arizona. It was a guy who broke into a tech office early Sunday morning. Apparently, the goal was to steal a bunch of computer equipment. Security camera footage captured the man reaching through this shattered glass around 2 o'clock in the morning and grabbing armfuls of Mac Mini packages. Company employees discovered the broken window, the missing packaging, later that morning. The thing is, the actual computers were sitting next to the boxes. The boxes were empty. No electronics were actually taken. Right next to them were the computers. The boxes were what he took. Tempe Police Department is investigating the incident. The business owner is actually offering a $1,500 reward for information that leads to the suspect's identification and arrest, provided he's not too embarrassed to admit that he was the one who stole the empty boxes sitting right next to the computer gear.

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0: On the way, it's going to be 1965 all hour long. The Classics Hour with Scott is coming up in just a little bit. Tony Scotti, owner of Scotti Records, was the president of Survivor's record label, and he played Sylvester Stallone some tracks from the Survivor album Premonition when Stallone was working on Rocky III, and Stallone thought, the sound, the writing style, the street appeal, it could fit in really, really well. So, no, he didn't have his people call Survivor's people. He actually personally called Jim Pedrick and left a message on his answering machine. Pretty cool. Actually, Jim Pedrick didn't even believe it was Sylvester Stallone's voice. He thought, this is some guy pretending to be Sylvester Stallone. But no, the end result was a massive number one hit from the biggest movie of 1982, Eye of the Tiger from Survivor. I'm Steve Sisson. I'll see you back here at noon tomorrow. Have a great night, and thanks for keeping your radio on Copper 94.

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0: I'm Dave Packer. The Vatican confirming Pope Leo has lung cancer. Earlier today, the Pontiff underwent surgery to remove the lower lobe of his right lung. They say the surgery was successful. The faithful are hopeful. Mercedes Sulib outside New York City St. Patrick's Cathedral.
1: I think it's going to be fine.
2: Huh?
1: It's going to be fine.
0: 30 years after Tupac Shakur was shot and killed in Las Vegas, Dwayne Keefe D. Davis, the only man ever charged, was sentenced to prison for the rest of his life with the possibility of parole after 40 years. An investigation underway at Six Flags over Georgia after yesterday's deadly roller coaster accident. The rider, now identified as 42-year-old Hassan Karim, flung from his seat when a restraint on Goliath unlatched. The White House confirmed Kimberly Guilfoyle, the ambassador to Greece, has resigned. She was accused by a Trump donor of offering access to top administration officials in exchange for paying a six-figure charge card bill. She denies the allegations. This is ABC News.
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7: Taking a look at our copper weather for Butte and southwestern Montana throughout the night. Clear skies and calm winds with a low at 20 for our Wednesday. Patchy fog likely in the early morning hours. Otherwise, calm conditions, sunny skies, and a high at 52. We'll drop to 25 with cloud cover tomorrow night. For our Thursday, we're going to have sunshine with a high at 53.